0: Zoomer Radio, and these are the 80s at 8, and I'm Robbie, and that's Michael Jackson kicking it off with Wanna Be Starting Something. Well, yeah, okay. And Tears for Fears. Love this. 1985. Shout. Shout. Okay, guys, let's do it.
1: Shout.

Alana Miles, loved that woman, and I went to see her when she was doing the bar circuit in Toronto and probably elsewhere, but this was before she signed a big record deal and had a whole lot of hits. But she was always good and so polite to her audience, even if somebody said something which didn't happen.

0: happen very often. But if it did, she would just come back at them with the perfect line. Loved her. UB40, they're making the rounds. You know, they're going to be in southern Ontario and several other areas of the province and the country, doing a song that they're going to for sure do in the next set, because it went to number one, and why would we not play it?
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0: Black Stations, White Stations, Martha and the Muffins, and UB40. Just before that, and their version of that Neil Diamond song, Red, Red Wine. 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So good. Both of us will listen to this song next.
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endless summer. Unfortunately, they're not endless. Richard Marx right there. And here's Mick Hucknall, Simply Red. Beautiful song. We'll make it a lady's choice.

0: Nobody like him. Brian Adams right there, straight from the heart. Simply Red, If You Don't Know Me By Now, just before that. I've got Clash and Teenage Head back-to-back, both from 1982, in the next set. I think that's kind of a cool little set, and it's going to happen.
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0: Teenage Head right there, Some Kind of Fun, and Clash rocked the Casbah just before that. 90s at 9. I've got them. It's an hour. You know, like that we do the 90s at 9 for an entire hour. We don't do like 42 minutes or 10 minutes. We do all the whole hour. And I got enough music to fill it, and it's on the way.
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Ricky Martin on the 90s at 9 on Zoomer Radio from 1999. Remember that year? Living La Vida Loca. Robbie here, and I've got a Billy Joel song, which they're all good. But this one in particular I really like. Don't know why, it just strikes me that way.

0: Amanda Marshall right there on Fall From Grace and Billy Joel's River of Dreams on the 90s at 9 just before Amanda. So thank you, Owen Sound, for being so supportive on CJOS-FM, Zoomer Radio. I've been getting your emails, and one of you, Anna, sent me an email for an Oasis song on the 90s at 9. And you know what? You're going to get your song right after we do this.
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0: Jan Arden and Wonder Drug and Oasis for Anna, and Don't Look Back in Anger on the 90s at 9. A really good duet coming up as well right after that, Tragically Hip. So what more could you ask for than great music on the 90s at 9? It's coming.
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Tragically Hip right there on Zoomer Radio and Bob Cajun. Roberta Flack with Maxi Priest and Set the Night to Music. Beautifully done. Counting Crows? I think so.

0: County Crows right there, Mr. Jones on the 90s and 9. 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

0: Bare Naked Ladies, it's all been done before. And, you know, nobody did what they did before them, and nobody has done what they do after them. They're very, very unique. Mariah Carey, Always Be My Baby on the 90s at 9. Well, I'm moving on out of here, but you know what? I won't be gone long, because I shall return tomorrow morning on the Top 10 at 10. Robbie Lane gone for now. You be careful. I'll be back.
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1: Well, thank you, and welcome to the show. You know, I can never listen to that beautiful Irish tenor voice that belonged to Dennis Day without thinking of my mother, Kitty Proctor. In her day, she had the most beautiful soprano voice that over the years charmed all who knew her, and she was a huge fan of Dennis Day's. I think it all stemmed back to her young years as a young colleen in Toronto. Oh, she wasn't born in Ireland. She just wished she had been. No, she was born right here in Hogtown. I can remember sitting beside her listening to Dennis's own show or when he guested on the Jack Benny show and watch her eyes sparkle as she sang along with him. "I'll Take You Home Again, Kathleen." That was one of her favorites, and my dad's too. It would give us kids kind of a guilty pleasure to watch his face as Kitty sang that song for him, and we had watched this tough ex-sergeant in the Canadian Army tried to hide his tears that inevitably would roll down his cheek. Well, enough of my family. How about giving you a taste of that voice that pleased so many when he entertained on the radio? Tonight, we'll hear an episode of A Day in the Life of Dennis Day entitled True Life Article, and I hope you enjoy it as much as I do.

Ladies and gentlemen, Colgate Dental Cream presents the Dennis Day Show, written by Frank Galen. With Dink Trout, Charles Dant of the orchestra, yours truly, Vern Smith, and starring our popular young singer in A Day in the Life of Dennis Day. 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Here's Dennis singing Linda.

0: Well, just about the last person in the whole world you'd suspect of being up to something devilish is the husband of our young hero's landlady. Loyal, dutiful, steady, fearful Mr. Anderson. But his daughter Mildred has been far from satisfied with her father's behavior during the past week, and so this morning she's decided to broach the subject to her boyfriend, Dennis Day, in his room.
1: Dennis, what are you doing?
2: Oh, listening to the radio.
1: To the radio? Oh, I don't hear anything.
2: I know, Fred Allen's on.
1: Well, turn it off. I want to talk to you.
2: Okay.
1: Dennis, have you noticed anything odd or unusual about Dad lately?
2: Your dad? No, Mildred. Why?
1: Well, he's been acting strangely all week.
2: Gee, really?
1: He hasn't been near Mother for whole days at a time.
2: And besides that, he's been acting strangely, huh?
1: We hardly ever see him anymore. Why, at dinner, he barely gets through the first course before he disappears somewhere. I don't understand it.
2: Me either. He certainly should be used to the food by now.
1: It isn't the food. My father's up to something.
2: Oh, gosh, you really think so?
1: I do. Dennis, you don't suppose... Oh, no. No, it's impossible.
2: Well, that's silly. Nothing is impossible. What were you thinking of?
1: Another woman.
2: Beg pardon, I was wrong.
1: It's utterly fantastic.
2: Ridiculous.
1: Still?
2: Yeah, it's spring, and you know what they say about young men and their fancy.
1: But Dad's not a young man, Dennis.
2: Well, sometimes even his type runs across something fancy.
1: You really think it might be an affair d'amour?
2: Oh, I don't know whether she's French or not.
1: But you do think he might be interested in another woman? Oh, Dennis, I can't believe it.
2: Me either, really.
1: But, Dennis, we've simply got to know the truth.
2: Yeah.
1: If it's what we suspect, we might be able to break it up before Mother hears about it. Think what'll happen to her if she finds out about my father.
2: I wouldn't want to be in his shoes either.
1: Now, look. Daddy's in the next room. You're going in there and find out what he's up to.
2: You mean right now?
1: Yes, only for heaven's sakes, be tactful. If you're not subtle about it, he won't tell you a thing.
2: Okay, I'll kind of ease into it slowly. I can be pretty sly, you know.
1: Well, good. I'll wait here for you. Go on now.
2: Morning, Mr. Anderson.
3: Morning, my boy.
2: What do you think of the Russian situation, Mr. Anderson?
3: The Russian situation? Why, it's pretty complicated.
2: Yeah, and do you know that half the population of Russia is women?
3: Naturally.
2: How's your love life lately?
3: My what?
2: Mr. Anderson, I'm going to put my cards right on the table. I suspect you of going out with another woman.
3: And, Dennis, have you ever seen me with another woman?
2: No, sir.
3: No. Have you ever heard me mention another woman's name or seen me even look at another woman at any time?
2: No, sir.
3: Well, then?
2: Where are you hiding her?
3: I'm afraid we're discussing a pleasant impossibility. Now, believe me, it isn't so.
2: No? Then where do you rush off to every night after dinner?
3: To the public library.
2: Aha! Now we're getting somewhere. A beautiful librarian, huh?
3: Dennis, in the Weaverville Library, the only thing you'll find well stacked are the books.
2: Well, what do you do at the library, then?
3: Well, now, if you'll promise me to keep it a secret, I'll tell you.
2: Oh, sure. I promise.
3: All right. Now, I've been looking up some old newspaper files. You see, I've been writing a story.
2: A story?
3: That's right. I've already sent it to True Story Magazine, and they want to publish it.
2: Gee, what's it called?
3: The Romance of Herbert Anderson.
2: Fiction, huh?
3: You have just put your finger on the horrible problem that I now find myself faced with. You see, True Story Magazine positively insists that every word they print is the absolute truth.
2: Oh, and you didn't make your romance true.
3: No, I made it interesting. Now the magazine is sending a man here to authenticate my story before they publish it.
2: Well, can he find anything false? I mean, just what did you say?
3: Well, I describe myself as a man of 50 with a desirable wife.
2: You're dead.
3: I could get by with that, but you see, as an added touch, I mentioned our children.
2: Oh, one daughter could hardly be considered children, huh?
3: Exactly.
2: Well, maybe you could say it was a little mistake that you lost count.
3: Well, hardly, because I described the other child in considerable detail. A boy, I said it was. A brilliant boy who less than a year ago had received his doctorate from Harvard.
2: Gee, you are in a mess. When will this fellow from True Story be here?
3: Well, this afternoon, according to the wire I got.
2: This afternoon? Mm. Gosh, even if Mrs. Anderson presented you with a son right now, he could never get through Harvard in time.
3: Well, not a hard school like Harvard, no.
2: Well, let's not give up yet, Mr. Anderson. There's got to be a way out of this thing somehow.
3: Oh, I hope so.
2: Now, don't you worry. I've got a brain, and Mildred's got a brain, and between our two brains, she's sure to think of something.

0: that's all it is.
1: Oh, I think your father's in pretty big trouble, Mildred.
0: Yes, but there's a way to get him out. That is, if you're willing.
1: I knew you'd think of an idea. What's this one, a state or a federal offense?
0: Well, it's very simple. Daddy has to produce a son for the man from True Story magazine. All right, you're the son.
1: Me? Mildred, this thing's got to be realistic.
0: But it is realistic. You're the right age, aren't you?
1: Yes.
0: Then you're the son he wrote about. A brilliant young man with a college degree.
1: It is here that I feel we are veering toward fantasy.
0: Nonsense. Now, look, you told me the boy was a doctor.
1: Yeah.
0: All right. You go down to Dr. Hopkins' office.
1: Huh?
0: I'll send the man from True Story there, and when he arrives, he finds you wearing Dr. Hopkins' coat and sitting at his desk.
1: He also finds Dr. Hopkins beating my brains out, doesn't he?
0: No, because Dr. Hopkins won't be there. Somebody's made him go out on an emergency.
1: Who?
0: You.
1: Oi.
0: All you have to do is tell the doctor someone's desperately ill. Pretend you're in a panic.
1: Oh, that I can handle easily.
0: Oh, good. And when the man from True Story gets there, you're the doctor, see?
1: But Mildred, really,
0: Oh, you can do it. Forget right now about being a soda clerk and start thinking about your new career.
1: I am. Goodbye, Willoughby's Drugstore. Hello, Alcatraz.
2: Come in.
1: Dr. Hopkins, Dr. Hopkins.
2: Yes, boy, what is it?
1: An emergency, doctor, my sister.
2: Your sister?
1: Yeah, she's doubled up in agony. Her face has turned green, her teeth are falling out, and she's got a temperature of 109.
2: What?
1: Yeah, we think she's sick.
2: Good gracious. Has she been in this condition long?
1: Since January.
2: January? Why do you come to me now?
1: Well, today she started to complain. Go right away, doctor.
2: Yes, of course. What's the address?
1: 120 Cedar Road. It's out in the middle of the woods, 10 miles from here.
2: Good heavens. How could you have picked such an out-of-the-way spot?
1: It wasn't easy.
2: I'd better call the hospital and have them drive me over in the ambulance.
1: An ambulance?
2: Of course. Yes. The driver will find the place.
1: Doc, it's beautiful out. Why don't you walk?
2: Don't be a fool. I'll go over to the hospital and pick up the ambulance there. And you stay here and watch the office for me till I get back. Understand?
1: Yes, sir. Gee, it worked like a charm. This must be one of my abnormal days. Oh, gosh, what do I do now? Maybe it's Mildred. Hello? Yes, this is Dr. Hopkins' office, but... What? Your wife is about to have a baby, and what should you do? Well, humor her, I guess. Let her have it. Thing to say. You ought to have your phone ripped out.
0: Dennis, did you get rid of the doctor?
1: Yeah.
0: The man from True Story's on his way down the hall. Quick, put on that white coat and put the stethoscope around your neck. Hurry now.
1: Okay.
0: Oh, there he is. I'll slip behind the screen where he can't see me.
1: Come in.
3: How do?

0: Mr. Weems of True Story Magazine. He told me I could find Mr. Anderson's son here.
1: Yes, I'm Mr. Anderson's son. Dennis Day is the name.
0: Dennis Day? Your father's name is Herbert Anderson and yours is Dennis Day?
1: Yeah, he didn't want people to call me Junior.
0: That explains your first name, but what about your last?
1: Well, Daddy's a fellow takes no chances at all. Anyway, I want to welcome you to my office and assure you that...
0: Your office?
1: Sure.
0: On the front door it says Dr. Hopkins. How come?
1: Let's let that one ride, shall we? I may think of something later.
0: Better come up with it now. I have a feeling I may not be here long.
1: Well, I just bought Dr. Hopkins' practice and I haven't had time to take his name off the door yet. Hey, pretty good, huh?
0: But why did you buy a medical practice?
1: Oh, you know me, the man and wife. It says right in Dad's story that I got my doctorate a year ago.
0: Yes, but your doctorate wasn't an M.D. It was a law degree from Harvard Law School.
1: A law degree? You mean I'm a...
0: Try to guess.
1: A lawyer?
0: Good boy.
1: Yeah, of course I'm a lawyer. I was just having a little joke, that's all. Pretty funny, don't you think? You bet, yes, sir.
0: If you're a lawyer, why have you got on that white coat with a stethoscope around your neck?
1: Oh, that's easy. When I chase ambulances, I like to dress for it.
0: I see. And all this equipment? What would a lawyer want with an X-ray machine?
1: Oh, you'd be surprised how it turns up the hidden clauses in contracts.
0: And I suppose you use that examination table when you examine witnesses.
1: Yeah, it helps me weed out the habeas corpuses from the corpus delicti.
0: This kind of fun, isn't it?
1: I hope so.
0: You don't expect me to swallow this, do you, Mr. Day?
1: I'd be terribly grateful.
0: Well, you do have some awfully novel ideas for a lawyer.
1: Yeah, they come when I least expect them.
0: You and Clarence Darrow, eh?
1: No, I like to work alone.
0: Who has a better right? Well, Mr. Day, True Story Magazine, as you know, prints nothing but the truth. So until I can check on this matter elsewhere, I suggest you plead nolo contendere, so to speak.
1: Oh, I will. I'll plead just what you said.
0: You're not familiar with that common legal phrase?
1: I'm a Harvard man, Mr. Weems. We'd hardly learn common phrases there.
0: Yes, naturally. But you do understand Latin, of course.
1: Oh, of course. I'm simply Odidle with Atenle.
0: You are indeed loaded with something or other. Well, goodbye, Mr. Day. Let's not do it again real soon, shall we?
2: Dennis, is he gone?
1: Yeah. You know something, Mildred? I have a feeling he didn't believe a word I said.
2: I'm afraid you're right. But there's nothing we can do now but hope for the best. Don't lose confidence.
1: Oh, I won't. But just in case, when you get home tonight, would you bake me a cake with a file in it?
2: Oh, no, Dennis, you must.
1: Uh-oh, he's back again. Quick, behind the screen.
2: Okay.
1: Come in. Now, look, Mr. Weems, I...
3: Stand still, Doc. This ain't a water pistol I got in my hand. I need a doctor.
1: But...
3: You're coming with me, Doc. The boss needs you fast, and he needs you bad. A car just went past him, and now he's got two bullets in his stomach.
1: Gosh, I realize that drivers are always thinking up new things to do to pedestrians, but...
3: Come on, get your things on, Doc. I ain't fooling.
1: No, wait. You're making a mistake. I'm not a doctor.
3: No? Then what are you doing in this office with a white coat on and a stethoscope around your neck?
1: Oh, I was trying to convince someone that I was a lawyer. Sounds weak, huh?
3: Doc, I'm warning you for the last time. The boss needs someone to pick those bullets out of him.
1: And if I refuse?
3: You go anyway. Then you and the boss can pick the bullets out of each other.
1: I see what you mean. You're an excellent salesman.
3: Thank you. Now, are you coming?
1: Yes, sir.

that fellow he takes the bullets out of. He won't do well either. Oh, I've just got to do something. The Foster place on Pine Hill.

0: Well, here he is, Chief.
1: Oh, good work, Sam. Oh, Doc, you're just in time. These bullets went awful deep in my stomach.
2: They did?
1: Yeah, my head is split.
2: Boy, that is deep.
1: You better get right to work, Doc. I can't stand this pain much longer.
2: Look, mister, at the risk of my life, there's something I gotta tell you.
0: Shut up, you, and get busy if you want to live. Now, take his pulse.
2: Huh?
0: You heard me. Take his pulse.
2: Really, I don't think we should remove it in his condition.
0: What are you talking about? All you gotta do is feel it.
2: Oh.
0: Well, what are you waiting for? Go ahead and feel his pulse.
2: Yes, sir. If you'll find it, I'll be glad to feel it.
0: What?
1: Oh, never mind the pulse, Doc. A blood count is more important anyway.
2: A blood count?
1: Yeah, go ahead. Take one.
2: Oh, I don't have to. I can tell without counting them that you have fewer than you used to.
0: You know something, boss? I think you're in trouble.
1: You're telling me. But the heat's on, Sam. We've got to get out of here. Oh, go after those bullets, Doc.
2: I'll tell you what, let's leave them in. A lot of iron and bullets, you know, and the system requires iron to...
0: Shut up! A fine time to be making jokes. Go on, examine his stomachs and see if you can locate them slugs.
2: Okay. Steady now, Chief.
0: Ow!
2: Ticklish?
0: You fool! He can't stand that! Come on, give him an anesthetic.
2: An anesthetic?
0: Yeah, sure. You got something to put him to sleep, ain't you?
2: Well, I could read to him if you want me to.
0: Are you crazy? You must have brought some ether with you in that bag. Let me see. Yeah, sure. Here it is.
2: Gee, I'm glad I remembered.
0: Okay. Now I'll pour some on my handkerchief and give it to him. There, that ought to do it. All right now, Doc. You call for your instruments and I'll hand them to you.
2: But I...
0: Call for your instruments.
2: Okay. Knife.
0: Knife?
2: Smelling salts.
0: You're going to give him smelling salts?
2: They're for me.
0: Well, see that you don't need them, understand? Now, what else do you need?
2: Forceps.
0: Forceps.
2: Band-aid.
0: Band-aid?
2: Gotta leave them looking neat afterwards, don't we?
0: For crying out loud, Doc. Quit talking like a fool, will you, and start operating.
2: Really, mister, look,
0: you got... Did you hear me?
2: Yes, sir, but I can't operate on this man. I'm not
0: start
2: a...
0: Start operating.
2: Yes, sir.
0: Hey, what's that?
3: Open up here! Open up in there! Okay, you. Stand where you are and get your hands up.
0: The cops.
2: Gee, just like David Harding, counter-spy.
4: Dennis, are you all right?
2: Mildred and Mr. Weems. Sure, I'm all right.
3: Well, what do you know? Sam McNulty and Scarface Fudnick. We've been wanting these boys a long time. Congratulations, Doc.
5: Well, so you've given up law and taken to medicine again, eh, Mr. Day?
2: Gee, Mr. Weems, I bet you think I'm flighty, don't you?
4: He knows you aren't a lawyer, Dennis, or even Daddy's son.
5: Yes, and of course we can't use Mr. Anderson's story.
2: Oh?
5: But it's quite possible that we can print the story of how you captured these gangsters single-handed.
2: Gosh, really?
5: Yes, only remember, Mr. Day, this is True Story Magazine. We want the plain truth. And only the truth.
2: Oh, sure. Well, it was like this. I was all alone in the doctor's office when all of a sudden 10 men armed with Tommy guns and cutlasses jumped me. I fought like a demon and I was winning easily when all of a sudden one of them whips out an atom bomb. Well, naturally, I couldn't do much against that, so I waited my chance and then I went after the whole army of them. I hit one guy with a left, another with a right, and a third...
5: No, the story of how Dennis Day routed the gangsters will not be found in True Story Magazine. But the story of Dennis's life entitled Okay, I'll Talk definitely is in the current issue. True Story Magazine on sale at all newsstands. With Charles Dant in the orchestra, here's Dennis to sing the current favorite, I Want to...

0: night, everybody.
1: Dennis Day can be heard with Jack Benny every Sunday. And be sure and be with us again next week for another Dennis Day program. More songs, more adventures in the life of our star, Dennis Day. Meanwhile, be sure to use Colgate Dental Cream to clean your breath while you clean your teeth.

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2: 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And now let's go back to 1943, when the world was embroiled in war on several fronts. You would think that folks would only want comedies to take their mind off what the Nazis were doing, but no, people still love being frightened, if only in front of their radios. In tonight's episode, two Germans are planning to parachute into England to carry out a military exercise. Episode entitled, They Met at Dorset.
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0: Lights Out brings you stories of the supernatural and the supernormal, dramatizing the fantasies and the mysteries of the unknown. We tell you this frankly, so if you wish to avoid the excitement and tension of these imaginative plays, we urge you calmly, but sincerely, to turn off your radio now.
1: This is Arch Obler. Tonight we tell you a story about two gentlemen, two men, of the German army, the Nazi army. The scene is a bombing plane flying over England, but...
0: And now? Lights out. Everybody.

0: Lieutenant?
1: Herr Hauptmann.
0: You are ready?
1: Fertig, Herr Hauptmann.
0: No, speak English now. We are almost there. And remember, from the moment your feet touch that blasted English soil, only English.
1: Yes, Captain.
0: Now, check your equipment. Parachute, rucksack, gun.
1: All in order, sir.
0: We should be there in a few moments. Now, remember, if for any reason I do not get to our point of rendezvous, or if I'm not there when you get there, you are to wait 2 hours, and then go on alone to Melford and carry out our orders. Understood?
1: Yes, Captain.
2: Pilot!
3: Ja, Herr Hauptmann.
0: Wir sind da?
3: 3 Minuten mehr.
0: Also, Bombenhöhle verlassen.
3: Zu Befehl, Herr Hauptmann.
0: Go. Bomb hatch is open. It's time to go. Oh, one thing more, Lieutenant.
1: Yes, Captain?
0: I was ordered to tell you this just before we jump. If you are successful in your part of this mission, the General wishes me to inform you that the Führer himself will reward you. Now jump. Heil Hitler.
1: Heil Hitler.
0: Pilot, I'm going.
3: Viel Glück, Herr Hartmann.
0: Danke. Heil Hitler.

0: Something in this fetter mir kalt ist. Oh, Captain. You all right, sir?
1: Not Captain, you fool. The name is Edward. Yours is Thomas. Understood?
0: Yes, Edward. Oh, you are hurt, sir.
1: My foot twisted when I landed.
0: Oh, perhaps you had better
1: Are you going to tell me what to do?
0: Oh, no, sir.
1: Give me your arm.
0: Yes, sir. Yes, Edward.
1: Half a kilometer down the road is the house. In the morning, Berghoff will meet us there.
0: But your foot,
1: My
0: sir.
1: Foot will be all right. Infernal English climate. Faster, my dear Thomas. The Englishmen have work

0: You see, my dear Thomas, you should never doubt what intelligence gives you. 10, 11, 12 steps. So, now's the key. You have not lost the key?
1: Oh, no, sir. I have it here.
0: Get the door open. Infernal rain. Now, open it.
1: It is stuck, sir.
0: Here, let me. What's the matter with you? It is open. In, quickly. Now we can turn on our lights. These British, how well they built the old piles of masonry. Come. We will build a fire and make ourselves quite comfortable until Birkhoff arrives in the morning.
1: Yes, Edmund.
0: There is no longer any danger of our being observed.
2: Yes, Captain.
1: Captain.
0: What?
1: I thought I heard...
0: You heard what?
1: Laughter.
0: Infernal flashlight. Give me yours.
1: Yes, Captain.
0: Now, walk on. This house is empty for years. You should know by now that our military intelligence makes no mistakes.
1: Yes, Captain. Captain.
0: I heard. Door to the right. Remember your orders, Thomas.
1: Yes, Edward.
3: Good evening, gentlemen. Won't you come in by the fire?
0: Yes, thank you. Come, Thomas.
3: My name is Burley.
0: I am Edward Cooper. My friend Thomas Davies and I got lost in the rain. We thought this house was quite deserted.
3: Deserted? Not for 500 years. Well, may I present Lady Burley?
4: How do you do?
0: How do you do?
3: My great-aunt, Mrs. Westland.
0: How do you do?
4: Now, William, they can meet the rest of the family later. Someone give them a drink. They're soaked to the skin.
5: Here you are, gentlemen.
3: Oh, yes, gentlemen. My son-in-law, John Pearson.
6: How do you do?
5: How do you do?
6: How do you do?
5: Drink them while they're hot, gentlemen.
0: Thank you.
4: Really, you gentlemen should get out of your wet things. Would you like to go up
0: there? No, thank you. We're quite all right. But confused.
3: Confused?
0: Yes. Mr. Davies and I were told on good authority that this property hadn't been occupied for the past 25 years.
3: My dear man, where do you think you are?
0: Melford Towers.
4: Good heavens, young man, you are lost.
3: You certainly are. Milford Towers, that's 2 miles north of here. You're at Dorset Manor.
5: Just took the wrong turn somewhere.
4: Melford Towers, Mr. Carver.
0: Cooper.
4: Mr. Cooper, why in the world were you going to Melford Towers on a night like this?
3: Please forgive our inquisitiveness, Mr. Cooper, but after all, Melford Towers is quite deserted, you know.
0: Yes, we know.
3: What do you mean, sir?
0: Mr. Davies here and I started quite early. Lost ourselves completely. It got dark, and, well, here we are.
3: Oh, yes. John.
5: Yes, Sir William.
3: Ring up the constable.
5: Yes, of course.
0: Wait a minute. Why the constable?
3: Well, it's quite obvious.
0: Is it?
3: Of course. Ring up the constable, John.
0: No, put up your hands, all of you.
3: I say now.
4: Oh, what is he going to do with the gun? What is he going to do with the gun?
0: Make that old woman keep quiet. Hans.
4: Old woman.
0: The Kenan kind of chance naming. The Mertensy Tilton. I said to keep your hands up.
4: German, William. German spies.
0: Not spies, old woman. German soldiers.
3: You're in civilian clothing.
0: German soldiers, Englishmen.
3: Soldiers.
0: Soldiers to rescue a soldier.
4: William, what are they talking about?
7: How long did you think we would permit you to keep our great Rudolf Hess imprisoned?
3: Malhausen! Rudolf Hess! What are you?
0: Shut your mouth!
4: How dare you?
0: You two!
3: No, here.
0: Now quiet, all of you! Nimm sie next in Zimmer und Schweizer.
8: Alle?
0: Alle. Quickly.
8: Go.
7: All of you.
0: Do as he says. Or do you want me to shoot?
7: The next room, quickly.
4: Well, I suppose... Where is he taking him?

0: Well, Leutnant, they are all dead here, Captain. No more wood. The room is warm enough.
1: Yes, Captain.
0: Now then, where was I? Oh, yes. Bearcroft will bring an automobile. We will then proceed to this point on a map. There, a few hand grenades in the right place, and Herr Hess will be with us. Then we will... Lieutenant, didn't I just tell you no more wood on the fire? It's warm enough.
1: Yes, Captain.

0: It's still raining out there?
1: Oh, yes, Captain.
0: Infernal climate.
1: Yes, Captain.
0: Yet, the weather is fortunate. Who will come here on a night such as this?
1: Yes, Captain.
0: No matter. As soon as it is daylight, we will go. 7 in the morning, Berghoff will be there. We'll meet him.
1: Yes, Captain.
0: Yes, Captain. Yes, Captain. Does none of this mean anything to you? No. No, never mind. You're a good soldier. You believe, you obey.
1: Always, Herr Captain.
0: I too. So we will win, always.
1: Yes, Captain.
0: It will be most satisfactory, eh, Lieutenant? To tell about this little adventure when we get home. To come right in under the noses of the British and... What are you listening to?
1: I don't know, sir.
0: There's nothing. Lieber God, man, why do you stand there with your head twisted like an old woman waiting for...
1: I heard...
0: Be still. In the next room.
1: Who?
0: We will find out. And you told me there was no one left.
1: There was no one.
0: Come.
2: Good evening, gentlemen. Won't you come in by the fire?
1: They, all of them.
2: My name is Burley. May I present Lady Burley?
3: How do you do?
0: Shot them. You said you shot them.
2: My great aunt, Mrs. Weston.
3: How do you do? Now, William, they can meet the rest of the family later. Someone give them a drink. They're soaked to the skin.
1: I did kill them.
0: You dirty liar.
4: Here you are, gentlemen. Your drink.
0: No! You blasted Englanders. What is this trick?
2: Oh, yes, gentlemen. My son-in-law, John Pearson.
0: Stop talking! This time you will die!

0: captain.
1: What?
0: Could you tell me the time, please?
1: 3:12. Why?
0: How soon will we go?
1: In the morning. Do you want to get lost again in that infernal woods?
0: No, Captain.
1: What is the matter with you?
0: Nothing, sir.
1: No, I understand. Your dereliction of duty. You think I will report? No. Help me carry out our orders tomorrow, and the fact that you did not shoot those Englanders as I ordered will never reach the ears of Berlin. Anyway, they are dead now. You know that. I know that. It is ended. Again.
0: It is they.
1: No, I shot them myself. I saw the bodies fall.
2: It is they.
1: No, it isn't. It cannot be. I'll show you. You see, they are dead. They...
3: Good evening, gentlemen. Won't you come in by the fire?

0: Ladies and gentlemen, a moment of relaxation, if you please, in this story of death while we all assure ourselves that we are who we are and where we are. And in this moment of reality, let's listen in on a very real problem of these war days. A woman is saying,
1: "Of course I want to keep up my war work. Every American does. Oh, but I'm afraid it's too much for me. I'm losing weight. I wake up mornings as tired as when I went to bed. I can't eat or sleep as I should. I'm so all in, I can't go on."
0: But, madam, perhaps you don't have to go on like that. Maybe all you need is more vitamin B and iron.
1: Well, how could that be?
0: Authorities explain it this way. When you don't get enough vitamin B from your meals, you may have lost your appetite, not eat all you need. So you lose weight, lose your pep and ambition. Or your food may not do you the good it should. And when you don't get enough iron from what you eat, you may be weak and pale, feel only half alive. But if that's your deficiency, my advice is try ironized yeast tablets.
1: Ironized yeast tablets?
0: Yes, ma'am. They give you both vitamin B and iron. So when you need them, ironized yeast helps two ways to step up your weight and strength and energy. Yet the cost is but a few pennies a day. And talk about easy. Why, pleasant little ironized yeast tablets are an absolute cinch to take. Try them, if more vitamin B and iron is all you need. Then see if pretty quick you aren't saying,
1: "It's glorious to feel so good. I've forgotten what tired means. Everybody says I look wonderful, too, since I've gained these nice pounds. How thankful I am for ironized yeast tablets."
0: And now back to Lights Out. The Nazi soldiers sit in the house of the family they have murdered.
2: Lieutenant. Hans. Lieutenant, I'm talking to you. For hours you sit. Last you say something. I order you to say something.
3: I have nothing to say, sir.
2: Well, you can speak. You infernal fool, you. Why are you so afraid? You have your gun, your hand grenades, a knife. Why be afraid? Stop turning your head that way. Listen to me. There's nothing to listen to out there. There's nothing out there. Nothing, nothing.
3: If they...
2: They will do nothing. They are dead. Do you want to go into that room and see that they are dead? They are dead. No. Why should I have to convince you?
3: Three times?
2: How often must I tell you? I saw the same thing happen in a campaign in Poland.
3: Poland?
2: Why do you hold on to my words? Yes, in Poland. The first campaign, there were snipers in the village. We wiped out everyone, men, women, children. But the next morning, the vermin were there again.
3: Uh-huh.
2: We thought they were there. I didn't see them. Others did and went running through the streets throwing hand grenades. There was an explanation, of course. There is an explanation for everything. The men who saw, who thought they saw, were tired. Their eyes played tricks. I heard the doctors in my division talking. They said it was tricks of the mind. Those people are dead. They must be dead.
3: You too are afraid.
2: Blasted insubordinate idiot. How dare you? I'm not afraid. I'm afraid of nothing.
3: If they would only come.
2: I believe in the Führer and his destiny. I can never be afraid.
3: If they laugh again.
2: Stop talking. I order it. They will not. My infernal leg, swollen. Lieutenant, listen.
3: To what?
2: Not to anything. To me. Go in the next room. Look.
3: Look.
2: You questioned an order?
3: You said they were dead this time. Why look it?
2: I order you to go. Do not just sit there. Tell me what you're thinking. Tell me.
3: I'm thinking that maybe this is what I've always been afraid of. In Czechoslovakia, in Holland, in Belgium, in France. This is what I always was afraid of.
2: Of what?
3: That someday I would wait for them.
2: Them?
3: I commanded a firing squad in Slovakia. We shot women.
2: What's that got to do with this?
3: In Belgium, too. Women.
2: What are you talking about?
3: In Poland, the tank I was in was covered with the blood of the children. and women.
2: You blasted fool. You are a soldier of the Greater German Reich.
3: I think to myself, why don't I just leave you here and run?
2: You would not dare.
3: I think to myself, what is the use? Sooner or later they would come for me.
2: Who? Who will come for you?
3: The dead.
2: Shut your mouth! The dead are dead. We exterminate the vermin for the glory of the Great Reich. I always suspected you, Hans Müller, you weak-minded fool. I explained everything to you. Hallucination, always hallucination.
3: I know what I will do.
2: What?
3: If they laugh again, I know what I will do. Yeah, yeah.
2: Grenade. What are you going to do with that hand grenade?
3: I hold it.
2: Take your fingers off the firing pin.
3: No.
2: I order you.
3: No.
2: I am your superior officer. Put that grenade down.
3: No.
2: You maniac. What are you going to do?
3: Sit and wait.
2: For what?
3: If they laugh again, we were wrong. You and I. You and I in the Führer.
2: How dare you?
3: All wrong. And I will pull out the firing pin, and we will die.
2: Put down the grenade.
3: If we were wrong, I would rather finish it here, now, than wait again.
2: You crazy.
3: No, that gun, put it down, or I will pull the pin.
2: All right, all right. I'll leave you here. I will go. My leg.
3: You see, you will stay with me and wait.
2: Hans, in the Führer's name, be careful. That firing pin is loose if you pull it,
3: Do not be afraid. If they do not laugh again until it is dawn, I will believe what you said. That it was hallucination.
2: Yes, yes, it was a hallucination.
3: If they do not laugh again and it is day again, I will believe. If they do not laugh again.

0: If I could sleep.
1: You can sleep, sir.
0: Is you sitting there? Grenade in your hand? Hans, listen to me. It is almost dawn.
1: Not yet.
0: It is almost dawn. And nothing has happened. They are dead. So, put down that grenade. Get our things together. Help me, and we will go on to Melford and meet Berghoff.
1: When it is dawn.
0: But in a few moments it will be day. I know it.
1: Then wait for those minutes. If they do not laugh again, I will believe, and we will live.
0: They will not laugh again. Never.
1: Look. On the wall.
0: Light. The sun. Day.
1: Not quite.
0: I was right. And the Pharaoh, right. No one can stop us. We are the chosen. Put down that grenade, Hansen.
1: Listen. Listen.
0: To what? To what?
1: I thought that I heard... They again.
0: No.
1: They again.
0: Hans, don't put that ring. Hans, for God's sake.
1: God. You said God. Listen. Listen to them. God sent them back.
0: No, it is not them. Hans, put down the grenade.
1: Did they, the dead, come back to repay us for what we've done?
0: No. Don't pull the trigger. It's not them. Wait, I'll prove it. I'll prove it. Oh, my leg. But I will get up. Wait, Hans. I'll open the door. I'll show you they are dead. Someone else in there. I'll show you. Show you.
2: Good evening, gentlemen. Won't you come in by the fire?
0: You see, it is the dead!

0: Good morning, Vicar.
1: Oh, good morning, Harold. Lovely morning.
0: Aye.
1: Certainly rained last night. And that thunder. What brings you out so early, Harold?
0: Oh, me old woman told me she had an explosion or something just at daybreak, so I come over.
1: Explosion?
0: Aye.
1: She must have dreamt it. Birds singing in the morning. No explosion here.
0: Aye.
1: But I do wish they'd tear down these old ruins. It does no good leaving them stand there to remind us that Sir William and all his family were killed by a German air bomb 3 years ago. 3 years ago.

0: Mr. Obler, Mr. Obler. Miracle?
1: And what's wrong with miracle? Everything around us is a miracle, but more of that in a moment.
0: And let me take the moment to remind you, ladies and gentlemen, if due to vitamin B and iron shortage, you're so miserably thin and run down, so weak and pale and exhausted that you're missing out on your work and in your fun, try ironized yeast tablets. 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And now, what about miracles, Mr. Obler?
1: Well, let's consider a few. The air we breathe, that miracle of nothingness that gives us life. The miracle of intelligence, that we think a thing and then bring our thought to reality. The ability to think and in one's own mind be any place in the world in a split second, conjure up people, ideas, yes, all these things are miracles. Everything in life, including life itself, is a miracle. That, my friends, was literally what was said a long time ago on the subject by a man by the name of Napoleon.
0: Well, I'm beginning to see what you mean.
1: Now, Frank, to bring our miracles down to the present, how about the spirit of a people? 20-some-odd miles of channel water between them and the Nazi barbarians? A single night in which an area as large as the average American large town was ablaze with incendiary bombs, and yet those people won through to lead the fight. Or take the miracle of those three American boys in a float in mid-Pacific on a raft, or the miracle of Stalingrad, or the miracle of an entire nation turning from a soft, easy way of life to an all-out production for war and victory. We, all of us, are living hourly in a series of miracles. And when the final victory comes, well, we can all look forward to that greater miracle of a world of free men working together for the good of all men. Now, it may seem a far cry from the miracle of heroism to talking about that war stamp book of yours, but there's another little miracle. 8 25-cent stamps, 8 hand grenades. 6 25-cent stamps, 1 winter combat helmet. 30 10-cent stamps, a pair of jungle fighting boots. An anti-tank mine for 15 50-cent stamps. A commando trench knife for 40 10-cent stamps. Now, in addition to putting your dollars in the fighting lines through the payroll savings plan, you can get at the Axis with your spare coins by buying war stamps. Every empty space you fill in with your stamp album adds to the rain of steel going into the camps of the enemy. Every time you fill your album and turn it in for a bomb, well, you turn it into a bomb. You turn the rain of steel into a hurricane. Your way to do more to help beat the Axis is by buying enough stamps to fill the empty spaces in your stamp book, then turn it in for a war bond. Now, you can buy those stamps at your bank, your post office, your saving and loan association, your radio station, your picture show, your department store, your general store. It will bring on that final, inevitable miracle of peace.
0: And what about next week?
1: Well, it's a story set a long way from here, the sea-swept island of Iran.
0: Iran? Where's that?
1: Well, that's in the North Sea. It's one of the weirdest places in the world, Frank, and the natives live as close to death as they are to the sea, which never stops tearing at the cliffs. Oddly enough, the story is titled The Sea. And if you like the chill of the unknown as much as I think you do, tune in next week.
0: Yes, tune in next Tuesday again for Arch Obler's eerie story, The Sea. And if you need more vitamin B and iron, be sure to try ironized yeast. The one and only ironized yeast, with the big letters IY on the package and on each tablet. It is later than you think.
2: 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Thanks to Joel Schoenwell for technical support. The executive producer for Theater of the Mind is Moses Neimer. I'm Frank Proctor. 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

Good evening, I'm Siggy. Recently, I sang at a wedding. The song was called Grow Old With Me. You might know it. And I sang it for a widowed couple in their 80s because love at any age gives you a sense of humor.

Welcome to Stardust Friends, the program that is all about love. And that was Dusty Springfield kicking things off this evening. Now, maybe some of you are single. Don't worry, the right guy's out there for you. He just hasn't gotten divorced yet.

0: From West Side Story this evening on Zoomer Radio, Barbara Streisand was somewhere, Engelbert Humperdinck with A Man Without Love. It's really difficult. Coming up, April Love.
1: The federal by-election in Beaches, East York is on Monday, August 31st. 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

The lovely Lily Frost tonight on Stardust. Lily Frost is one of our beloved DJs. Do listen to her program. That was Is It Just Spring? And in the same vein, April Love with Pat Boone. I'm Ziggy. Two wrongs don't make a right, but several of them make up my ex-boyfriends.

I've got some Canadians for you this evening. Roseanne Agassi with Tenderly. And we're very romantic here in the Great White North. Denzel Sinclair with For You, From Me, Forevermore. If it wasn't so difficult to put the comforter back into the duvet cover, I think a lot of us would just stay single.

0: I'm glad you could take a sentimental journey with me. I'm Ziggy with Stardust and the Mantini Sisters, Frank Sinatra. When the moon gets in your eyes, coming up on Stardust, more about the moon.
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Well, what can I say? I felt there were too many sad sax songs, so we're jazzing it up with Billie Holiday with a little Moonlight and G. Willie Nelson with Moonlight in Vermont. If it was possible to annoy someone into loving you, I'd be so good at it.

you like the show. I sure hope so. Well, romantics, this is Stardust, and you heard Candy by the Manhattan Transfer. Rod Stewart, The Way You Look Tonight. And how about a little Louis Armstrong? I'd feel like listening to him.

0: For misery, my friends, cherchez la femme. That's it for Stardust. I will be right back with the Dirty Midnight Blue. You don't want to miss it.
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Hi, I'm Siggy, and I want to let you know right off the top of this program that I'm going to smoke a cigarette in bed tonight because I miss 1977.

Welcome to Midnight Blue, where it's all about sex, and I hope you're feeling mighty real. Sylvester tonight, and also Patti LaBelle, get your here. And you can on Zoomer Radio, but if you're bored, have sex with someone who will live commentate in a monster truck announcer voice.

You're listening to the very breathy Jane Birkin, who is the girlfriend of Serge Gainsbourg. Je t'aime, and let's do it again, TLC. Lots of heavy breathing on this show. And maybe some of you are married, but I think the best part of marriage is sex anytime you want, unless you're a man.

If you want a lover, I'll do anything.

0: I told you, lots of heavy breathing this night. Rod Stewart with his girlfriend, Britt Eklund. Tonight's the night. And every night's all about sex here on Sumer Radio, except for Saturday and Sunday. Just to let you know, I'm Siggy. You heard I'm Your Man from the sexy Leonard Cohen. Next, I want you to dim the lights.
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0: Hello, my super freaks. You've been listening to Rick James on Midnight Blue and also Love TLC. Coming up, more with Lana Del Rey.
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If you're listening to Zoomer Radio, obviously you aren't doing it, but we can pretend, can't we? LL Cool J, Lana Del Rey with a sparkly cola. A study says sexual satisfaction is highest among older, youngest women, also known as groups do-it-yourself and don't know any better.

You've been listening to Tones and I on Midnight Blue with Dance Monkey. If he thinks he's having sex with you, but his penis is clumsily grazing other parts of your body, he's just not that into you.

0: Midnight Blue ends this evening with Wishing Well. I'm Ziggy, wishing you well, wishing you lots of sex. 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Bye-bye.
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0: Good morning. It is 6 o'clock, news time on Zoomer Radio. I'm Jane Brown. We'll check the traffic first. Here is Rashid Clark.
1: Well, problems already this morning eastbound on the Gardner. All lanes are closed just beyond Jarvis. That for a crash cleanup. Lots of emergency crews still on scene here. Traffic is managing to get by just on the right shoulder, so not causing too much of a backup yet. You will find it slow going, though, as you make your way towards the DVP, but no real heavy delays right now because volume is still pretty light. And before that, eastbound on the QEW, delays here Ontario through to Cawthra. At that point, had left lane closed off for construction. The southbound Salem ramp to the westbound 401, that's closed off because of a stalled vehicle. Also have problems westbound 401 in the collectors at the 410, a right lane blocked with a stall. And then construction westbound 401 at Highway 25, two left lanes had been closed off. Also construction at Highway 6 headed down to a single lane. Need a shipping container? 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
0: It is Thursday, August 20th. Beautiful day on the way, mainly sunny with a low humidity high of 26. Right now, we're at 16 Celsius or 61 Fahrenheit. In the news, the Canada-U.S. Trade Minister has confirmed a deal is in the process of being finalized in Washington.
2: We have more work to do. Madame Charette participated in the discussion from our embassy in Washington because she is finalizing the important work that we need to do over the next little while.
0: Dominic LeBlanc told reporters back in Ottawa after starting the day in Washington. The Prime Minister has also given the premiers an update on discussions with the United States. Mark Carney also asked the premiers where American booze is banned from store shelves to put the U.S. alcohol back up for sale, as explained by Nova Scotia Premier Tim Houston.
3: The Prime Minister has asked us as premiers, as provinces, to return the U.S. alcohol to the shelves. So we'll work through that process. There's been an ask from the federal government that the provinces, in addition to the alcohol and other stuff, that the provinces don't have anything in their procurement policies that specifically excludes the United States.
0: There has been no word from Premier Doug Ford on whether his government would be willing to put U.S. booze back up for sale in Ontario. Meantime, a new poll reveals 4 out of 5 Canadians back the prohibition of U.S. alcohol sales in retaliation for Donald Trump's tariffs. The Polara Strategic Insights Survey also found 42% of respondents would boycott American wine and spirits if they are returned to provincial liquor stores. Still, 54% would support lifting the ban if it helps the Prime Minister secure a trade deal with Donald Trump. U.S. tariffs on about $28 billion worth of Canadian imports have been postponed until 12:01 Eastern Time on Saturday. Now to Ukraine, where Russian forces have launched a massive nighttime aerial attack on Kyiv using missiles and drones, killing at least 14 people in the city and surrounding region, about 40 people said to be wounded. Ukrainian President Volodymyr Zelensky has urged countries to send more Patriot air defense interceptors as Ukraine struggles with a shortage. The assault has alarmed European neighbors, prompting decision makers in Poland and Romania to activate air defenses. The explosions damaged residential buildings and infrastructure in Ukraine's capital. At the same time, Ukrainian forces have attempted long-range drone strikes on Russian soil. Kraft Dinner smoothies, nitrogen-infused Oreo treats, pickle-flavored coffee, they are among the world and wild food offerings at the CNE, which starts tomorrow on the exhibition grounds, just around the corner from us here at the Zoomerplex. Mark Holland is CEO of the Canadian National Exhibition and says Toronto's food scene is legendary, so the CNE tries to do it justice. And he's also encouraging people to visit on days during the X that are rainy.
4: Our space exhibit, this thing is incredible, and you're going to have an opportunity to go through there or the Enchanted Forest or the farm. There's all of these indoor activities. So a lot of times you see a little bit of rain outside, you think, I'm not sure I should come. That's actually the best time to come. You're not going to have lines. You're going to have a ton to do. You're going to have an amazing time.
0: Mark Holland joins us the morning Zoom with Andy and Jane in studio here after 8:30 to talk about all the offerings at this year's X. The 2026 Canadian National Exhibition marks the 147th edition of the iconic fair. It runs for 17 days, starting tomorrow, ending on Labor Day. Prince Harry and his wife Meghan returning to the United Kingdom, seemingly marking an end to a years-long rift with other members of the royal family. Britain's Daily Telegraph newspaper is reporting the couple will not resume their roles as working members of the royal family, but returning to Britain means King Charles, who's being treated for an undisclosed form of cancer, will get to see more of his grandchildren. Harry and Meghan quit royal duties in 2020 and moved to California, alleging hostility and racist attitudes by the press and royal establishment. But in recent months, there had been signs of a thaw in the tumultuous relationship. On the global market, shares were higher in Asia today. European stocks on the decline, U.S. futures mixed. Canadian dollar trading at 72.64 cents U.S. In sports, Toronto Blue Jays now one game out of a playoff spot in the American League wildcard race. Jays dropped a 7-6 decision to the Tampa Bay Rays. They have one more in Florida starting just after 1 this afternoon. WNBA, Toronto Tempo's losing skid up to 12 games. Washington Mystics beat the visiting Tempo 93-82. Next game tomorrow night against the Portland Fire in Vancouver. Major League Soccer, Toronto FC scored a late goal, held on for a 3-3 draw against Charlotte FC at BMO Field. And in tennis, Felix Auger-Aliassime has made a fourth-round exit at the Cincinnati Open. Seeded second, the Canadian lost in straight sets to American Frances Tiafoe. Ottawa's Gabby Dabrowski lost her third-round doubles match. Zoomer Radio Toronto weather, nice days on the way today, tomorrow, and even on Saturday now. Mainly sunny, 26 today. Few clouds and 13 tonight, sunny and 26 tomorrow. 16 Celsius right now or 61 Fahrenheit. I'm Jane Brown. 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

0: Waking up like it's Christmas morning, next best thing. Zoomer Radio Boat Cruise Day, also Thursday, August 20th, the day before the CNE opens as well. Wherever you are and however you may be listening, many thanks for making Zoomer Radio part of your day. Wishbone and You're Gonna Miss Me, and we started our morning with John Lennon and Nobody Told Me. Live from downtown Toronto, it's the Morning Zoom with Andy and Jane. Welcome to your Thursday. What a beautiful day. It's shaping up to be a few degrees warmer than we were thinking 24 hours ago as well, as we'll climb to a sunny high of 26. Really nice stretch of days. It's looking like sunny. High of 26 for the opening of the X tomorrow, and sunny and 25 expected for Saturday too. Right now at the Zoomerplex in Liberty Village, it's mainly clear and 16. Jays looking to stay hot and stay within at least a half game of the AL wildcard spot. Maybe even move into that spot itself. Game 2 last night in Tampa Bay. Bless the Toronto Tempo on the back end of a back-to-back last night too in Washington. We'll recap the night that was on the way. Concrete Blonde on deck. First, a check on Zoomer Radio traffic. Busy already with some serious issues on the Gardiner eastbound. Here's Rashid Clark.
1: Well, the biggest problem we have this morning is on that eastbound Gardiner. All lanes remain closed. Approaching the Don Valley Parkway, traffic, though, is managing to get by just on the right shoulder. This is for an ongoing crash investigation. You'll find a backup as you approach that DVP. On the westbound 401, there's no access from southbound Salem. That ramp closed off because of a stalled vehicle. Also, problems westbound 401 in the collectors at the 410. Right lane blocked with a stall. Bit of good news, though. Construction on the westbound 401 at Highway 25 and at Highway 6 South. All of that has been cleared away. Westbound QEW, though, construction from the 427 to Dixie in the two left lanes. You'll find it slow going through that stretch. 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

0: Their biggest hit, a song about a woman who's in love with an alcoholic. That's Concrete Blonde and Joey on the Morning Zoom with Andy and Jane. Welcome to your Thursday. With Mad Max Scherzer towing the rubber last night, your Toronto Blue Jays were looking to stay hot, maybe even if the chips fell their way, maybe even jump into that final wildcard spot in the AL. Had to win last night first in the always tough Tampa Bay, and those Tampa gremlins appeared once again with two costly errors in the outfield by Jesus Sanchez. Jays just couldn't overcome, and they'd eventually drop the game 7-6. With losses by the Rangers, Guardians, Baltimore, and the Tigers, however, the Jays now sit one game back of Minnesota for the final AL wildcard spot. A series finale goes this afternoon. Jays looking to win the series. Shane Bieber gets the call for the Bluebirds. Toronto Tempo in Washington last night, second night of a back-to-back, taking on the Mystics, and with their 12th straight loss, 93-82, the Tempo now officially eliminated from playoff contention. And Toronto FC playing last night at BMO with a goal in the 91st minute. The Reds tie it at 3, which is where the game would end. Toronto now undefeated in 3 games. On the show this morning, big weekend in the city. We get you set for the CNE, opens tomorrow. Canadian astronaut Jeremy Hansen set to officially open the fair. Some of the craziest foods to try this year were unveiled to the media yesterday. We'll go over some of the wackiest, weirdest things available to gorge on this year. CNE CEO Mark Holland also stopping by a little later on to let us know all the things you can't miss at this year's fair. Not only the CNE going on this weekend, on Saturday alone, the city could see hundreds of thousands of people with massive concerts and sporting events. Getting around the city could be a real challenge. Jam-packed show, going to be a fun one. Let's head out to the roads now and we'll take an early look at Zoomer Radio traffic. Already a big issue on the eastbound Gardner. Rashid Clark, how's the Thursday morning commutes looking?
1: Well, the biggest problem we have this morning is on that eastbound Gardner. All lanes remain closed. Approaching the Don Valley Parkway, traffic though is managing to get by just on the right shoulder. This is for an ongoing crash investigation. We'll find a backup as you approach that DVP. On the westbound 401, there's no access from southbound Salem. That ramp closed off because of a stalled vehicle. Also have problems westbound 401 in the collectors at the 410, right lane blocked with a stall. Bit of good news though, construction on the westbound 401 at Highway 25 and at Highway 6 South, all of that has been cleared away. Westbound QEW though, construction from the 427 to Dixie in the two left lanes, we'll find it slow going through that stretch. 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
1: 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Sorry, Jenny.

0: You're going to do it early today, so just be ready. We'll let you know when you can be caller 7416-360-0740. It's the Morning Zoom with Andy and Jane.
1: It's a little bit reminiscent of, and Zoomers will remember this, when Pierre Elliott Trudeau took his walk in the snow and realized it was time to step away from the prime ministership. On a much lesser scale, a longtime Toronto City Councillor, Paula Fletcher, went for a paddle boat ride and decided she has come to the end of her career at City Hall.
0: As one does in the middle of Toronto Harbour on their paddle board, you make your big career decisions. But you know what? Probably, 75 years old? That's pretty impressive.
1: Isn't it?
0: Yeah, absolutely.
1: Yeah, and she's been on council for more than 20 years.
0: Yep.
1: I lived on the off the Danforth for 16 years, and she was so prominent as the local councillor. I think the closest she, in one of the elections, one of our former people, Liz West, ran against Paula Fletcher.
0: Oh,
1: yes,
0: interesting.
1: Toronto Danforth. And it was a tight race. Liz made a go of it. Of course, you can see Liz now on CP24 in the evenings.
0: Yeah.
1: But nobody was able to unseat Paula Fletcher. She was Toronto Danforth.
0: They did. They talk about it on Fight Back a lot. Once you get into a city council seat, it's hard to unseat the incumbents, right?
1: Yeah.
0: Whether they be mayors or not, it's tough. And when you're somebody, high profile like Paula Fletcher, it's tough to beat them.
1: So here's the story of Paula Fletcher's walk in the snow.
2: I did go out like I often do in my paddleboard, and I had decided, okay, you should run. There's lots to do. And then I went out on the lake and looked back and said, you've done a lot, Fletcher, and you've had a dream job, and you've got this beautiful waterfront that you've worked on for so long, for years and years, and just be proud of that. You can retire. And so I decided to do that.
1: Well, good for her.
0: Yeah, absolutely. Yeah, spend some time with family and friends and just relax.
1: Right, more paddleboarding.
0: Yeah. Is there any high-profile names now going to be running in there now? I mean, obviously Paula Fletcher was the high-profile name.
1: Yes.
0: Anybody else now?
1: Well,
0: any favorites?
1: I think she caught so many people off guard with tomorrow being the deadline to register.
0: Yeah.
1: We do know that the school board trustee for the Danforth, Sarah Earhart, says she now plans to run for Fletcher's seat, calling her mentor.
0: Oh, okay.
1: Earhart has been on the TDSB for the last 4 years.
0: Okay.
1: So that not a big name because very few people actually know who their school trustee is.
0: Yep.
1: But that is the usual stepping stone, right, from the school board to City Hall.
0: So now maybe, now that Paula Fletcher's out, kind of like, Nate Erskine-Smith, we might get a last-minute name, right, that registers for Toronto Danforth. Now that Paula Fletcher's out, maybe people see that as an opportunity.
1: True.
0: So what do they have, 24 hours, basically, a little bit more than 24 hours.
1: It's tomorrow afternoon.
0: Yeah.
1: I think it's 2 p.m. tomorrow.
0: All right, so I'll do the quick math, 30, 36 hours. Or something like that. Not much time, so we shall see. Very good. Thank you very much, Jane. 10,000 Maniacs on the way this hour. BTO coming up. Lionel Richie right now, all night long. Might hear this on the Zoomer Radio Cruise tonight, dancing away on the top deck. It's the Morning Zoom with Andy and Jane.

There are some summers you never forget. And if you want to relive them, all you have to do is tune in. Zoomer Radio, the original greatest hits.

0: BTO, Bachman Turner Overdrive. You ain't seen nothing yet. And Lionel Richie before that, All Night Long on the Morning Zoom with Andy and Jane. Coming up, we'll recap the Jays last night. Also be the TFC also in action. Toronto Tempo too. So it was a busy night in Toronto sports. This weekend on Sunday afternoon, Gene Stevens turning back the clock with 16 amazing songs, each marking their 50th anniversary this year as he brings it all back to 1976. That's the focus of the show, from pop and disco to progressive rock, arena rock, glam rock, punk rock, and even tartan rock. Frampton, Queen, Rollers, and Ramones, an all-time Canadian epic, and a live performance from a concert to end an era. Remembering 1976, it's all on the next Vintage Favorites, this Sunday from 2 to 4:30 on Zoomer Radio. 10,000 Maniacs are standing by. First, a look at the roads. We've got a big issue on the eastbound Gardner this morning. Here's Rashid Clark.
1: Well, some great news on that eastbound Gardner. All lanes have now reopened approaching the Don Valley Park. We did have all lanes closed for an ongoing collision investigation. Everything now cleared out of the way. Just a little bit of a leftover backup from Jarvis to approaching the Don Valley Parkway. On the westbound QEW, construction approaching Dixie had the two left lanes closed off. They're in the process of clearing that right now, but you will still find a backup westbound QEW from the 427 through to Dixie. That's also backing things up on the southbound 427 from Dundas getting onto the QEW ramp. And on the westbound 401, still have this problem in the collectors at the 410. Right lane remains blocked with a stalled vehicle here. Absolute Comedy is Toronto's best comedy club, featuring hilarious live stand-up comedy every Tuesday to Sunday night. On Yonge, just north of Eglinton, check out absolutecomedy.ca. That's absolutecomedy.ca. More traffic in minutes on Zoomer Radio.
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kind of a haunting song, 10,000 Maniacs, because the night on the Morning Zoom with Andy and Jane, wishing you a terrific Thursday. With Mad Max Scherzer toeing the rubber last night, your Toronto Blue Jays were looking to stay hot, maybe even if the chips fell their way, maybe even jump into that final wildcard spot in the AL. Had to win last night first in the always tough Tampa Bay, and those Tampa gremlins appeared once again with two costly errors in the outfield by Jesus Sanchez. Jays just couldn't overcome, and they'd eventually drop the game 7-6. With losses by the Rangers, Guardians, Baltimore, and the Tigers, however, the Jays now sit one game back of Minnesota for the final AL wildcard spot. A series finale goes this afternoon. Jays looking to win the series. Shane Bieber gets the call for the Bluebirds. Toronto Tempo in Washington last night, second night of a back-to-back, taking on the Mystics, and with their 12th straight loss, 93-82, the Tempo now officially eliminated from play.

0: playoff contention. And Toronto FC playing last night at BMO with a goal in the 91st minute. The Reds tie it at 3, which is where the game would end. Toronto now undefeated in 3 games. On the show this morning, big weekend in the city. We get you set for the CNE, opens tomorrow. Canadian astronaut Jeremy Hansen set to officially open the fair. Some of the craziest foods to try this year were unveiled to the media yesterday. We'll go over some of the wackiest, weirdest things available to gorge on this year. CNE CEO Mark Holland also stopping by a little later on to let us know all the things you can't miss at this year's fair. Not only the CNE going on this weekend, on Saturday alone, the city could see hundreds of thousands of people with massive concerts and sporting events. Getting around the city could be a real challenge. Jam-packed show, going to be a fun one. Let's head out to the roads now and we'll take an early look at Zoomer Radio traffic. Already a big issue on the eastbound Gardner. Rashid Clark, how's the Thursday morning commutes looking?
1: Well, some great news on that eastbound Gardner. All lanes have now reopened approaching the Don Valley Parkway. We did have all lanes closed for an ongoing collision investigation. Everything now cleared out of the way. Just a little bit of a leftover backup from Jarvis to approaching the Don Valley Parkway. On the westbound QEW, construction approaching Dixie had the 2 left lanes closed off. They're in the process of clearing that right now, but you will still find a backup westbound QEW from the 427 through to Dixie. That's also backing things up on the southbound 427 from Dundas getting onto the QEW ramp. And on the westbound 401, still have this problem in the collectors at the 410. Right lane remains blocked with a stalled vehicle here. Absolute Comedy is Toronto's best comedy club, featuring hilarious live stand-up comedy every Tuesday to Sunday night. 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More traffic in minutes on Zoomer Radio.
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0: to me, I think one of the more underrated Queen songs. That's Radio Gaga on this National Radio Day. Still to come. I'm going to say this right now. Before, I'm not even going to say 7:30. Before 7:20, we have a pair of passes to give away to the 2026 CNE, which opens tomorrow. And we'll give that away to caller 7416-360-0740. It's coming up. And this is a Morning Zoom with Andy and Jane.
1: It is 7 o'clock and news time now on Zoomer Radio. Good morning, Thursday, August 20th. Starting out cool and fresh, 15 Celsius, 59 Fahrenheit, low humidity high of 26, and mainly sunny for today. In the news, some of Canada's premiers say they are optimistic. Others say they are waiting for more details on the trade talks with the U.S., while Ontario's Doug Ford has yet to comment. Nova Scotia Premier Tim Houston told reporters he was in the optimistic camp, adding that Prime Minister Mark Carney has asked provincial

0: the leaders to restock American alcohol on their shelves.
1: I'm really optimistic about what I heard today. We heard some details, but obviously some are still being worked out. But I mean, the broad strokes of it seem really good for Canada. We had the best trade deal in the world with the U.S. anyway. Of course, we wanted to try to maintain that and maybe improve it. So I was pretty content by what I heard today.
0: Also commenting is Quebec Premier Christine Fréchette, who says she has a few questions before signing off on the deal. Donald Trump announced a three-day pause Tuesday night on 50% tariffs that would have hit an array of Canadian goods just after midnight Wednesday. That deadline is now 12:01 a.m. Eastern Time Saturday. Canada-U.S. Trade Minister Dominic LeBlanc has been heavily involved in the Washington talks and was back in Ottawa later on Wednesday, confirming details of an agreement between Canada and the U.S. still being finalized, with Canada's chief negotiator Janice Charette taking the lead on that in Washington. Now to an unexpected development in Toronto's upcoming municipal election. Just 2 days after registering to run in the October 26th vote for a sixth term, longtime Toronto City Councillor Paula Fletcher has changed her mind and has pulled out of the race and explained what led to that change of heart.
2: I did go out like I often do in my paddleboard, and I had decided, okay, you should run, there's lots to do. And then I went out on the lake and looked back and said, you know, you've done a lot, Fletcher, and you've had a dream job, and you've got this beautiful waterfront that you've worked on for so long, for years and years, and just be proud of that. You can retire. And so I decided to do that.
0: Now that Fletcher is retiring, school trustee Sarah Earhart says she plans to run for Fletcher's seat in the Danforth riding to replace her mentor. Earhart was elected to the TDSB in 2022. After learning former federal Liberal MP Nate Erskine-Smith plans to run for Toronto City Council in the ward of Beaches, East York, another Liberal member of Parliament says he wants to move from Ottawa to Toronto City Council. Sean Chen stepped down this past Saturday, citing the need to deal with significant health issues stemming from a serious motor vehicle accident while commuting to Ottawa last year. Now he's confirmed he plans to register as a candidate for the ward of Scarborough North, the same area of Toronto he's represented federally since 2015. As of Wednesday, there are six candidates running in Scarborough North, including incumbent councillor Jamal Myers and Chen's former Liberal caucus colleague Han Dong. And in the Toronto mayoral race, there's been not much change in voter support for the leading candidates. According to liaison strategies among decided and leaning voters, incumbent Olivia Chow receives 49% support. Brad Bradford is at 38%, Chris Alexander at 11%, and the choice of someone else receives 3%. Among all Toronto voters, Chow is at 39%, Bradford at 30%, Alexander at 9%, someone else is at 2%, and 19% of Toronto voters remain undecided. Montrealers pay a final tribute to legendary jazz pianist Oliver Jones in a public funeral service today. The service is scheduled for this afternoon at Union United Church in Little Burgundy, where Jones began playing at the age of 5. Oliver Jones became a member of the Order of Canada and earned many other awards and distinctions in his life. He was known for his lightning-fast right hand, a phenomenal technique, and a hard-swinging style. He died July 22nd at the age of 91. On the world money markets, Asian shares saw gains today. European stocks in the red, U.S. futures mixed. Canadian dollar trading this hour at 72.69 cents U.S. In sports, Toronto Blue Jays and Tampa Bay Rays will close out their three-game series in Florida with a tiebreaker this afternoon at 1. Rays held on for a 7-6 win last night over the Blue Jays. MLS action, Toronto FC played Charlotte FC to a 3-3 draw at BMO Field. Toronto Tempo lost their

0: 12th straight, 93-82 in Washington against the Mystics. Temple plays the Portland Fire tomorrow night at 10 our time in Vancouver. And it was a big day for American players at the U.S. Open of Tennis warm-up in Cincinnati. Francis Tiafoe beat second-seeded Canadian Felix Auger-Aliassime in round of 16 action. Tommy Paul upset top seed Alex Zverev, while on the women's side, Jessica Pegula and Coco Gauff also won. Zoomer Radio News Time 7:06. Zoomer Radio Toronto weather. Some sunny days with low humidity on the way. Today, 26. Tomorrow, 26. Tonight, down to 13 degrees. Right now, we're at 15 Celsius or 59 Fahrenheit. I'm Jane Brown. That's news, sports, and weather on Zoomer Radio.
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0: Playing Niagara Falls View Casino Friday, November 20th. And before that, UB40 Red Red Wine starting our 7 o'clock hour on the Morning Zoom with Andy and Jane, Thursday, August 20th, wherever you are, however you may be listening. Many thanks for making Zoomer Radio part of your day. Quick reminder, we've got two CNE passes given away. We're going to give them away sometime in the next 15, 20 minutes. Up for grabs, we'll be looking for caller 7416-360-0740, Jane.
1: Yeah, and later this morning after 8:30, about an hour and a half from now, the CEO of the CNE, Mark Holland, stops by the Zoomerplex to tell us about all things CNE at the 147th edition of the iconic fair.
0: And he will be bringing by a couple things. One, the hot sauce that you will see everywhere, and two, some food from the CNE as well. The CNE unveiling some of the weirdest and wackiest foods available to eat this year, and some of it is just next level. I don't know how you would describe some of these. Who comes up with these things?
1: Well, I know whoever comes up with the ideas loves pickles, because every year the pickle is reinvented at the X.
0: Yep.
1: This year, pickled flavored coffee will be among the items.
0: Yeah, no, thank you. Not looking to start my day with a hit of caffeine and pickle juice.
1: And you're not really a pickle person. I know that because you and I were down chatting with Moses. I don't know what it was, but he was offering us his pickles.
0: Yeah, and I even had to say no to my own boss.
1: Yes, you had to say no to Moses. That means you gave me your job. Yeah. That was very nice of you.
0: There's also going to be pickle cheesecake pop from Mr. Pickle. It's basically going to be cheesecake on a stick, only it's going to be dill pickle flavored, because that's what you want with cheesecake.
1: I would try that.
0: Oh, come on, Jane.
1: I know I would. I would. There are the more traditional things as well, right? Smoky bacon, white chocolate iced mocha.

0: sounds better than pickled flavored coffee.
1: Yep.
0: And Mark Holland says his favorite is the chicken taquito.
1: Oh, yeah.
0: And they're a foot long this year.
1: Yeah, those do look very, very
0: yes.
1: good. Also, some of the weirder things, there's going to be a lobster on a stick, deep fried lobster on a stick.
0: That's
1: it's
0: funny.
1: That's exactly what you think it is.
0: That's so Canadian.
1: A Katie smoothie from Booster Juice.
0: No.
1: Katie flavored smoothie.
0: No,
1: not
0: no,
1: so
0: no.
1: much. Kraft
0: no,
1: dinner in your
0: all,
1: smoothie.
0: Actually, no. No, that wouldn't be my thing. Would it be yours? Would you try it?
1: I would try it, but I wouldn't say I would order it. Okay.
0: Yeah.
1: I don't think I'm gonna dole out too much money for the KD smoothie.
0: You gotta be a diehard KD lover to have it in a smoothie.
1: There's a s'more deep fried slice of pizza.
0: Okay.
1: It looks fantastic.
0: I wouldn't say no to trying that.
1: If you're looking to, you know, shorten your life by a few days, the CNE is going to be the place to be for the next 2.5 weeks. Now, some of the food, it just looks so, so gluttonous, but also so, so good.
0: I can't wait to see what Mark brings us.
1: Yeah, I'm really looking forward to it. All we know is sauce and food.
0: Yeah.
1: So it'll be a surprise for everybody. And if it's pickle flavored, I'll try it.
0: And we'll share our observations.
1: Yes, we will. Yes. Okay, we want you to try all the crazy food at the CNE this year. We've got 2 passes to give away right now to caller number 7-416-360-0740. Call right now as we head out to the roads for a look at Zoomer Radio traffic. There was a pretty big issue on the eastbound Gardner. That's cleared. That's good news. Rashid Clark, what's going on the roads?
2: We still have these problems westbound on the 403 at Cawthra, right lane blocked with a collision. Emergency crews now on scene here. You will find it slow going from the 401. And a bit of good news on the westbound QBW. That construction at Dixie now finally cleared away. All lanes here have reopened and the volume delays have eased off pretty nicely. Same goes for the southbound 427 now looking much better from Dundas onto the QBW ramp. And eastbound on the Gardner just looking at typical volume from the Humber through to Jamison. 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

0: That's Blondie and Heart of Glass on the Morning Zoom with Andy and Jane. We were looking for caller 7 at 416-360-0740. Up for grabs, 2 passes to the CNE for this year, where you can try things like a Szechuan Sizzle Spice Ice Cream, KD Smoothie, Lobster on a Stick, Footlong Butter Chicken Taquito. How about a s'more deep fried slice of pizza or ramen fried frog legs? Yes, please. We're saying congratulations to Chris Secord of Toronto. He was caller 7. We've got another pair of passes to give away this afternoon on the Afternoon Express with Christine Cardoso, and then one more time tomorrow morning on the Morning Zoom with Andy and Jane. Coming up, drip, drip, drip. That's the sound of the details that we are getting from this new deal with the U.S. and Canada. What are we getting? What are we conceding? We'll talk about that on the way. Tragically Hip 2. First, a check on Zoomer Radio traffic. Here's Spencer Costin.
1: We still have these problems westbound on the 403 at Cawthra. Right lane blocked with a collision. Emergency crews now on scene here. You will find it slow going from the 401. And a bit of good news on the westbound QBW. That construction at Dixie now finally cleared away. All lanes here have reopened and the volume delays have eased off pretty nicely. Same goes for the southbound 427 now looking much better from Dundas onto the QBW ramp. And eastbound on the Gardner just looking at typical volume from the Humber through to Jameson. 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

0: cast is ready, the band begins, the lights go up, here comes Northern Dancer, and they're off!
1: You've never seen a race quite like this. Dancer, a musical in 10 furlongs, is the extraordinary true story of Canadian champion Northern Dancer, the horse nobody wanted. The musical everyone will be talking about, racing to the stage this October. 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

0: Tragic clip that's ahead by a century on The Morning Zoom with Andy and Jane. Happy Thursday.
1: Happy Thursday. We have yet to hear from Doug Ford officially on whether he would be willing to put U.S. booze back on store shelves. But we do know that a week ago he said if it's a good deal for Canada that has been, finalized or is being finalized, he said a week ago he would be willing to cooperate.
0: Yeah. He also said that unless tariffs go down to zero, he wouldn't be putting booze back on the shelves. He said that, too. So, yeah, which is it, right?
1: I mean, and that's probably why we have not had an official response.
0: Because he knows whatever he does, someone's going to be able to contradict what he said.
1: Nova Scotia's Premier, Tim Houston.

0: speaking openly and with all kinds of media outlets saying that he's very happy with the deal. They got briefed. All of the premiers got briefed yesterday by the prime minister. So do they know all the details? Dominic LeBlanc was indicating that, yes, they do. You have some who are very optimistic, like Tim Houston. You have some like Quebec's Christine Fréchette, who have more questions. And you have some like Doug Ford, who are not saying anything at the moment.
1: Yeah, very interesting. It'll be David Eby. I don't know if we've heard from him, BC premier. He was very adamant that, you know, U.S. booze wouldn't be going back on shelves. So we're still getting information. We still need information. Yeah. Okay, so we're putting U.S. booze back on shelves, even though that's a provincial jurisdiction thing. It's not a federal thing. But we're putting U.S. booze back on shelves. What are we getting in return for that?
0: Well, exactly.
1: We need to know these things.
0: We need to know these things. Presumably, that is a concession that Canada can live with, if it means that the original tariffs have been reduced too, right? Steel, aluminum, etc. We do have a little bit of a word from BC's David Eby. You were just asking about there. Yeah. He says that while no agreement will offer everything the country is hoping for, the federal government has made substantial progress across strategic sectors.
1: Again, what does that mean, though?
0: I know.
1: Right? It's just word salad.
0: It's political speech.
1: Yeah. It doesn't mean anything, right? Anybody could say that. And it just doesn't mean anything. We need concrete, you know, facts here.
0: The other thing is that, okay, yeah, you put the booze back on the shelves. Are we going to buy it?
1: Well, that's what you know, the food professor Sylvain Charlebois has been saying forever. It's a free market. Let the market decide if they want to buy U.S. booze or not, as opposed to being told that you don't have a choice. Let people make their own decisions.
0: We are getting a bit of an indication about what the average Canadian is thinking about all this, according to Polaris Strategic Insights. They've done a poll which reveals 4 out of 5 Canadians back the prohibition of U.S. alcohol sales in retaliation for tariffs. However, the survey also finds that 54% would support lifting the ban if it helps the prime minister secure a trade deal, say a good trade deal, but a trade deal with Trump. And 42% would boycott American wine and spirits if they are returned to provincial liquor stores.
1: Yeah, that's it, right? Make your own decision.
0: Yeah.
1: All right, well, very interesting. I really do hope that we hear from Doug Ford today.
0: Yes.
1: I hope it's not like some sort of Friday thing at 5 p.m. and it just goes into the ether and it's totally forgotten about, because, you know, Doug Ford has a lot to... I just saw a video this morning of him pouring out that bottle of Crown Royal.
0: Yes,
1: that remember. Took about 9 hours to pour out. Like, he was Captain No U.S. Booze.
0: Well, exactly.
1: And now what's he going to say now? Very, very interesting, Jane. Okay, let's get back into the music. We've got Shania Twain standing by, Seal to come this hour as well, and Elton John now with Crocodile Rock on the Morning Zoom with Andy and Jane.

0: We bring the music, the news, the laughs.
1: You bring the coffee.
0: It's the Morning Zoom with Andy and Jane.
2: When I first saw you.

0: That's Shania Twain, You're Still the One, and Elton John before that. Crocodile Rock from 1973 on the Morning Zoom with Andy and Jane. We were just talking about the premiers. Canadian premiers have been told by Prime Minister Mark Carney to get ready to put U.S. booze back on the shelves. That seems to be one of the concessions that we have made to the U.S. We got a couple texts at 866-740-4740. This text from Linda asking the question, if the American booze does go back on the shelves, will the expiry date still be long enough that people will want to buy what has been in storage? Well, some of the expiry dates have long expired, Linda, so the American booze might be a totally new batch that we see on our shelves.
1: Well, right, and I think the LCBO is pretty responsible that
0: way. I would hope so. Yeah, so, here, buy this bourbon that expired 2 years ago.
1: I don't think that's the issue. No. I think, you know, whatever goes back on the shelves will be good quality. It's just, will Canadians buy it?
0: And this text from Dennis says, my feeling is that Doug Ford has been told nicely to keep his powder dry until the deal has been officially signed. It's become more and more apparent that his Reagan ad actually killed the deal back in November. Yeah, a lot of people are saying that. It sounds like the deal was there, and that's literally what took it off the table, was those ads that Doug Ford ran in the U.S., those Reagan ads. It's a Morning Zoom with Andy and Jane.
1: That is the big story we're following this week, especially with the three-day extension on the relatively new threatened tariffs by Donald Trump. Locally, lots of moves in municipal politics. We were at a friend's place last night for a casual weeknight dinner, which was lovely. It was such a nice night to eat outside. And they're out in Etobicoke with us, and they are all for Brad Bradford. They out with Olivia and in with Brad.
0: So they are not one of the 19% of undecided voters. They are very decided.
1: They are very decided, and they are also wondering what the heck is with this Chris Alexander. Like, why is he in the race? What's the point?
0: It's almost irresponsible that he's joined the race. If he's not going to try, if you're actually going to enter the race to be mayor and then not try to become mayor, because by all accounts, he isn't seemingly trying all that hard. We've heard nothing from him since he announced. What's the point of entering?
1: Watch him pull out by tomorrow's deadline.
0: Okay.
1: That's my prediction. And yes, there is a new liaison strategies poll showing much the same. Like, Chris Alexander isn't really changing the dynamic. So still Olivia in first place, but Brad is, you know, he's close enough that he could surpass Olivia, but it's more or less showing the same thing, plus or minus a percentage point or two.
0: Gotcha.
1: So we're following that. Okay. Yes. Talking about this dinner last night, you know, when you and Kelly go to a friend's for dinner and you're bringing an appetizer or you're bringing a dessert, do you have a go-to?
0: Yeah. Fortino's. Yeah, that's our go-to, is this little appetizer that we make called Fortino's, and we go there and we get it and we buy it and we bring it to the place that we're going. We don't typically make anything.
1: So you'll get like a pre-made board or cheeses or whatever. Yeah. Well, you can't go wrong with that. You can't go wrong with that.
0: Exactly. That's the whole point.
1: That's the whole point. Well, we have a whole, like, Myron and I, we are champions of the charcuterie board. I have to say, we were doing the charcuterie board when nobody even knew what that meant. So that people expect that of us. But last night I took a recipe I saw on Instagram, one of the many recipes that goes when I'm doom scrolling. And it turned out quite nice. It was like you cut up a bunch of brie and put it in an oven type dish.
0: Okay.
1: And then add to that some prosciutto pieces.
0: Already I'm on board.
1: Some peaches.
0: I like it.
1: Some brown sugar and a little honey.
0: Nice.
1: Bacon. Get at 375 for 25 minutes and then have some crusty bread on the side. Turned out pretty nice.
0: Sounds very savory. It sounds like it would be perfect meal, you know, summer, but also winter too. I know the peaches would be out of season, but it sounds perfect for like a cold evening on a Friday night. You're not looking to do anything super special. Maybe just kick back, relax, watch a movie and have Jane's charcuterie board.
1: There you go. So it's always nice to find new apps that you can add to your list.
0: So it sounds like pretty simple ingredients. What were they again? Brie, peaches, prosciutto.
1: Brown sugar and honey. Yeah.
0: Into the oven.
1: You remembered.
0: There you go.
1: Yeah.
0: All right. Very good, Jane. Yeah. Maybe we'll try that as opposed to going to our Fortino's. Maybe we'll actually put some effort towards our next appetizer that we bring to a dinner party. We've got Seal standing.

0: Bye. Let's head out to the roads now. Take a quick look at Zoomer Radio Traffic's in for Spencer Costin. Here's Rasheed Clark.
1: We still have this collision on the westbound 403 at Cawthra. Right lane remains blocked off with a crash. Emergency crews still on scene here. That's causing a heavy backup from the 401. And now on the northbound 400 ramp to Finch, getting word that the right lane is closed off for construction. Just a little bit of a slowdown if you're exiting to Finch here. On the southbound 427, delays from the 407 down to the 409. At that point, more construction slowing things down. And eastbound on the QEW, that's filled in from Mississauga Road through to Dixie. Eastbound Gardner is busy from the Humber through to Jameson. This summer, get outside and commute the fun way. 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

0: That's Seal and Crazy on the morning Zoom with Andy and Jane. Looking like actually a pretty nice day today. A little bit warmer than what we were expecting it to be about 24 hours ago, getting up to a high of 26. This time yesterday, we were saying the high was going to be 23 today. So a little bit of a warmer day today, and the warmth continues into the weekend. Tomorrow, sunny and a high of 26. And now Saturday. Saturday was looking like a 40%, 50% chance of showers. Looks like those showers are going to move in kind of late day Saturday into Sunday. So the day on Saturday is going to be really, really nice. Sunny, high of 25 right now in downtown Toronto. It's mostly cloudy and 16 degrees. Want to remind you, Zoomer Radio is the official radio sponsor of the Canadian stage production of the 43rd annual Dream in High Park. This year's production is 12th night. It's on now until September 6th at the High Park Amphitheater. Don't miss Shakespeare's beloved romantic comedy and a summer night of theater under the stars. It's so romantic. It's so beautiful. You can only get it at the High Park Amphitheater. For more information, go to CanadianStage.com. Beep, beep, beep, beep, yeah. Charity Brown is standing by. First, we'll head out to the roads for a quick look at Zoomer Radio traffic. In for Spencer Costin, here's Rasheed Clark.
1: Well, crash cleanup still happening on the westbound 403 at Cawthra. Right lane remains blocked off, and that's still causing a heavy backup from the 401 in the collector lanes. On the northbound 400 ramp to Finch, we have a right lane closed off for construction, just a minor delay for traffic through here. And southbound on the 404 DVP, that's now filled in from Finch down to south of Lawrence. Eastbound on the 401, looking at typical volume delays from Dixie across to Keele. And the westbound 401 seeing busy sections from the 412 to Salem, again from Kennedy across to Dixon. 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

0: That's Charity Brown with Jimmy Mack. Coming up in the next half hour, really, really busy weekend in the city, especially Saturday, where we could see, no joke, you know, over 100,000, hundreds of thousands of people coming into the city for big events, big concerts. So we'll tell you all about what's happening in the city this weekend on the Morning Zoom with Andy and Jane. Welcome to your Thursday.
1: It is 8 o'clock news time now on Zoomer Radio. Good morning. Thursday, August 20th. Low humidity today, high 26, mainly sunny. Right now we're at 16 Celsius or 61 Fahrenheit. In the news, the Canada-U.S. Trade Minister has confirmed a deal is in the process of being finalized in Washington.
2: We have more work to do. Madame Charette participated in the discussion from our embassy in Washington because she is finalizing the important work that we need to do over the next little while.
1: Dominic LeBlanc told reporters back in Ottawa after starting the day in Washington with the chief negotiator for Canada, Janice Charette. The prime minister has also given the premiers an update on discussions with the United States. Mark Carney also asked the premiers where American booze is banned from store shelves to put U.S. alcohol back up for sale, as explained by Nova Scotia's Premier Tim Houston.
3: The Prime Minister has asked us as premiers, as provinces, to return the U.S. alcohol to the shelves. So we'll work through that process. There's been an ask from the federal government that the provinces, in addition to the alcohol and all this stuff, that the provinces don't have anything in their procurement policies that specifically excludes the United States.
1: There has been no official word from Premier Doug Ford on whether his government would be willing to put U.S. booze back up for sale here in Ontario. Meantime, a new poll reveals 4 out of 5 Canadians back the prohibition of U.S. alcohol sales in retaliation for Donald Trump's tariffs. The Polaris Strategic Insight Survey also found 42% of respondents would boycott American wine and spirits if they are returned to provincial liquor stores. Still, 54% would support lifting the ban if it helps the prime minister secure a trade deal with Donald Trump. U.S. tariffs on about $28 billion worth of Canadian imports have been postponed until 12:01 Eastern Time on Saturday. Now to Ukraine, where Russian forces have launched a massive nighttime aerial attack on Kyiv using missiles and drones, killing at least 16 people in the city and surrounding region, about 40 people said to be wounded. Ukrainian President Volodymyr Zelensky has urged countries to send more Patriot air defense interceptors as Ukraine struggles with a shortage. The assault has alarmed European neighbors, prompting decision makers in Poland and Romania to activate air defenses. At the same time, the Ukrainian forces have attempted long-range drone strikes on Russian soil. Meantime, the Ukraine war has been chronicled in a 50-meter-long painting. The art will go on display for a month before it's taken to the Eastern European nation. The UK artist who created the giant painting says visitors are welcome to add their own words on his art for the people of Ukraine. Russell Haynes says the painting tells the story of aid workers, soldiers, and ordinary people he's met during his journey across Ukraine. Crafted dinner smoothies, nitrogen-infused Oreo treats, pickle-flavored coffee. Those are just a few of the wild food offerings at the CNE this year. Starts tomorrow on the exhibition grounds, just around the corner from us here at the Zoomerplex. Mark Holland is CEO of the Canadian National Exhibition and says Toronto's food scene is legendary, so the CNE tries to do it justice. And he's also encouraging people to visit the X on rainy days.
4: Our space exhibit, this thing is incredible, and you're going to have an opportunity to go through there or the Enchanted Forest or the farm. There's all of these indoor activities. So a lot of times you see a little bit of rain outside, you think, I'm not sure I should come. That's actually the best time to come. You're not going to have lines. You're going to have a ton to do. You're going to have an amazing time.
1: Mark joins us, the Morning Zoom with Andy and Jane, in studio after 9:30 to talk about all the offerings at this year's X. It was going to be after 8:30, but he's a busy guy, Andy. He's doing the rounds.
0: apparently he's a popular guy this time of year. Who would have thunk it? The CEO of the CNE this time of year being in the know, in the need.
1: Yep. So we will chat with him. You can listen along after 9:30. On the global market, shares were higher in Asia today, with South Korea's benchmark gaining nearly 6%. European stocks are on the decline, as are U.S. futures now. Canadian dollar trading at 72.63 cents U.S. In sports, Toronto Blue Jays now one game out of a playoff spot in the AL wildcard race. Jays dropped a 7-6 decision to the Tampa Bay Rays last night. They have one more in Florida just after one this afternoon. WNBA, Toronto Tempo's losing skid up to 12 games. Washington Mystics beat the visiting Tempo 93-82. Major League Soccer, Toronto FC scored a late goal, held on for a 3-3 draw against Charlotte FC at BMO Field. And in tennis, Felix Auger-Aliassime has made a fourth-round exit at the Cincinnati Open. Second-seeded, the Canadian lost in straight sets to American Frances Tiafoe. Ottawa's Gabby Dabrowski lost her third-round doubles match. Zoomer Radio News Time 8:05, Zoomer Radio Toronto weather, seasonal temperatures for this time of year with lots of sunshine. Today 26, tomorrow 25, overnight tonight a few clouds and 13. It is 16 Celsius or 61 Fahrenheit. I'm Jane Brown. That's news, sports and weather on Zoomer Radio.
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0: Yeah, go Chuck Jackson. Flip, flop, and fly, Down Child Blues Band, and we started our 8 o'clock hour with Ed Sheeran. Beautiful song, Thinking Out Loud. On the Morning Zoom with Andy and Jane, Thursday, August 20th, wherever you are and however you may be listening, many thanks for making Zoomer Radio part of your day. Ed Sheeran concert at the Rogers Center, one of the many, many events taking place this weekend that's going to put what we saw with the World Cup to shame, especially Saturday. Listen to this schedule for Saturday in the city. Every single major concert venue in Toronto is going to be hosting a show or an event, bringing in tens of thousands, maybe hundreds of thousands of people into the downtown core and exhibition place. And that is not an exaggeration. Listen to this. At the Rogers Center, the aforementioned Ed Sheeran is going to be taking the stage for the final night of his three-show run in Toronto as part of his Loop Tour. That first show goes tonight at the Rogers Center. At the CNE, Canadian musician Lights is going to be taking the stage at the Bell Soundstage at the Bandshell on what's day two of the fair and their first Saturday. Now, while not a concert, the Toronto Argonauts game at BMO Field on Saturday night against the Hamilton Tiger Cats is going to inevitably bring even more people to Exhibition Place area. And just a little bit north of the core, another estimated 50,000 fans are going to flock to Rogers Stadium, where South Korean mega boy band BTS is scheduled to play at 8 p.m. And on top of all of that, a military convoy is expected to cause additional traffic and delays on highways in Toronto and across the GTA Friday night into Saturday. So if you're planning on heading out on Saturday night, make sure to set extra time aside for your commute. And of course, consider taking transit. Might be a lot easier. We'll head out to the roads now. Speaking of traffic, we'll take a look at Zoomer Radio traffic, our Thursday morning commute. Here's Rashid Clark.
1: Well, some good news on the westbound 403. Those earlier problems at Cawthra finally cleared out of the way. All lanes here have reopened, and the backup from the 401 still there, but starting to ease off a little bit now that that collision has cleared. We do have new problems on the eastbound 401, though, in the collectors just past Winston Churchill. Right lane blocked here with a stalled vehicle. Watch out on the northbound 400 ramp to Finch. We have a right lane closed off for construction. And construction also slowing things down southbound 427 from the 407 down to the 409. Need a shipping container? 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

0: From the movie Duets, there's Huey Lewis and Gwyneth Paltrow with Cruisin' on the Morning Zoom with Andy and Jane.
1: I mean, this is an assumption that I'm making on behalf of King Charles, but it just shows that parents will always forgive their kids.
0: I think that's a pretty safe assumption to make.
1: Yes. We've learned that Prince Harry and his wife Meghan, the Duke and Duchess of Sussex, are moving back to the United Kingdom with their children. It's been confirmed by Buckingham Palace, first reported by The Telegraph. They are relocating with their 7-year-old Prince Archie and 5-year-old Princess Lilibet, but will continue to live as private citizens. So it's not like they're rejoining the working royal family. But that kind of came out of the blue.
0: It did come out of nowhere, yeah. There was no rumors about that whatsoever, which is strange because royal family has a tough time keeping things a secret. I don't say this lightly. It's amazing what a cancer diagnosis can do, though, right? And that's what King Charles had. And all of a sudden, that can put a lot of things into perspective.
1: Absolutely.
0: Especially in terms of a relationship between a father and a son, where the mother has already passed away, where the father is the only one left of that you know, parental unit.
1: Mm-hmm. And I think it also shows that Meghan understands that, you know, it can't be all America. I mean,
0: yeah,
1: she's very much American.
0: That's
1: but
0: fair.
1: They appear to be a very solid couple. And there's all kinds of fodder on social media, nasty stuff about Meghan. But it would appear that she realizes, okay, you know, we have to raise the kids in both cultures.
0: Sure, that's totally
1: right?
0: Fair. Yeah.
1: Yeah.
0: Yep.
1: So, they're going to be going to school. The media reports say that they would be back in Britain in time for the children to start school in September. So this is imminent.
0: Yeah, this is actually happening. Now, I'm sure they'll be back and forth a lot. I highly doubt that they're selling their place
1: right.
0: in L.A. or wherever they have homes. They're just going to, you know, I guess go back to maybe for the school year, right? And then they'll come back to North America for the summer to be closer to Meghan's family, perhaps. Maybe they've come to some sort of compromise.
1: Yeah.
0: It sounds like they have.
1: Yeah. I mean, we know that there has been a thaw in the tensions. Relations with the king appeared to be starting to thaw last September when father and son met briefly for the first time in 20 months. And then the entire family visited Britain in July. King Charles met his grandchildren for the first time since 2022. That
0: wow.
1: is a long time to go. And I'm sure his heartstrings were pulled at the fact that he hadn't seen his grandkids
0: absolutely.
1: In all of that time.
0: Yeah, so good for King Charles. Very interested to see the dynamic as well between Harry and William and Meghan
1: yes.
0: Markle and Princess Kate,
1: yes,
0: right? That'll
1: yes.
0: be an interesting dynamic as well, because there seemed to be a little tension between those parties too. So that'll be something very interesting to watch, see how much they actually, if they do hang out, how much they hang out together,
1: right?
0: Where we see them, what they're doing, all that sort of stuff
1: yeah.
0: will be interesting.
1: So big news, the Duchess and Duke of Sussex moving to the United Kingdom with their kids.
0: All right, very good, Jane. Thank you very much. We will head out to the roads now. Going to take a look at Zoomer Radio traffic. Yeah, that news really did come out of nowhere, waking up today, and that's what we found out. Very, very interesting. Okay, Zoomer Radio traffic now. Rashid Clark, how's our Thursday morning commute?
2: We still have the stalled vehicle on the eastbound 401 in the collectors past Winston Churchill, right lane blocked off. You will find a bit of a backup on approach. Westbound side of the 401, problem-free but busy sections from the 412 to Salem, again from Kennedy across to Dixon. On the northbound 400, we do have construction on the ramp to Finch, right lane blocked off here. And long-term construction southbound 427 causing delays from the 407 down to the 409. Eastbound on the QEW, it's filled in from Mississauga Road through to Dixie, and a slow go on the eastbound Gardner from Park Lawn through to Jamison. 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

0: The Clash, that's a fun song on a Thursday. Train in Vain on the Morning Zoom with Andy and Jane.
1: Good
0: Train
1: morning.
0: Train in Vain.
1: Train Jane. In Vain. Mainly on the plane. Mainly on the ship. You and I are going to be on the Odyssey tonight.
0: Mm-hmm. Zoomer Radio Cruise going down.
1: It's happening, and it looks like it'll be a little bit cool tonight, so we'll be prepared for that. Hope you are among those who are joining us this year. For now, we're going to check in with Libby Znaimer, see what's happening today on Fight Back after the noon news. Good morning, Libby.
2: Good morning, Jane.
1: You know, earlier this morning, I was saying that Paula Fletcher's paddle boat ride and her decision to resign from city council or retire from city councilor, not unlike, although to a much less important decision, not unlike Pierre Elliott Trudeau's walk in the snow.
2: Well, that's right, if you believe that explanation.
1: Uh-huh.
2: Now, that probably plays into it, but, you know, commentators, including the former mayor, John Tory, say, that can't be what happened. I mean, she registered to run again just 2 days before this decision. And Jane, you and I know a lot of people who are retired, on the edge of retirement, thinking about retirement. It's not something that you decide about in an afternoon. People think really long and hard about it. So something other than her paddle boat, I think, made her change her mind.
1: Yes, yes. Because why didn't she have those thoughts? I don't know. Sometimes you do have moments of reflection where everything crystallizes. But I think you're right. There's another

0: factor in the mix.
1: Well, yes. So we'll find out. I mean, there are a lot of people who say a lot of these very long-serving city councilors should leave, that it's enough. Now, we've talked to Paula Fletcher many times. She is extremely left-wing. She's the former head of the Communist Party in Manitoba.
0: Yes.
1: But she's also deals with practical things, unlike many of the ideologues at City Hall. So kudos for that. And she did a lot of work on the waterfront. But again, and we also have Mike Layton, the son of Jack Layton, the stepson of Olivia Chow, saying that he's going to run, and that Naderskine-Smith thing. So one of the things I'm seeing is Olivia Chow kind of shoring up her support. The Naderskine-Smith thing, I mean, Jane, sometimes I can't believe that politicians say certain things with a straight face. I mean, the guy left federal politics in a huff when he was cut from cabinet. Then he decided he was the person who was going to lead the provincial Liberals, and he could not secure a nomination out in Scarborough. And then he challenged that vote. And so being unsuccessful at the two, quote, senior levels of government, he now says he wants to serve the people of Beaches East York. Give me a break.
0: Well, if you weren't interested in the Toronto municipal race before, you will be today after listening to Libby and her municipal panel after the noon news. Thank you, Libby.
1: Thank you.
0: I'll have your news next at 9 on Zoomer Radio.
2: Thanks, Jane. Before 10 o'clock this morning, we've got the CEO of the CNE, Mark Holland, stopping by around 9:45. And coming up, we're going to talk about all the crazy food at this year's fair. It was unveiled yesterday, Media Day. And if you're looking to, you know, shorten your life by a day or two, the CNE is the place to be. They have all the foods. Gordon Lightfoot now with Carefree Highway on the Morning Zoom with Andy and Jane. Picking.

0: Big Mountain, Baby, I Love Your Way. Carefree Highway before that. Gordon Lightfoot on the morning Zoom with Andy and Jane. Still to come, Zombies standing by. Plus, we'll get into all the foods that are going to be available at the CNE this year. The unveiling, media unveiling was yesterday. And some of these foods, here's what we'll say. Lobster on a stick, and it gets crazier after that. Looking at the weather today, kind of an overcast start to the day. We are expecting clouds to clear out, and it's going to be a mainly sunny day. High of 26. Tomorrow, the exact same thing. High of 26, sunny all day. And then Saturday, we are expecting a little bit of rain on Saturday. That is now pushed into Saturday night into Sunday morning. So most of Saturday going to be sunny. High of 25. Right now in downtown Toronto, it's mostly cloudy and 17 degrees. Want to remind you that Zoomer Radio is the official radio sponsor of Shaw Festival's 2026 exciting new season in beautiful Niagara-on-the-Lake. 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We'll head out to the roads now for a quick check on Zoomer Radio traffic. In for Spencer Costin, here's Rasheed Clark.
1: Looking at a busy drive this morning, eastbound on the 401, delays from Dixie across to Keele, both Express and Collectors. Westbound side of the 401, slow going from the 412 to Salem, and again off and on delays from Kennedy across to Dixon. Northbound on the 400, the ramp to Finch, still have a right lane closed off for construction here. And southbound 427, the ramp to the 409 down to a single lane for long-term work. That's causing a backup from the 407. Heading out northbound on the Don Valley Parkway, just looking at some volume delays now, Eglinton up to York Mills. And northbound on the 404, delays through Bloomington, again, long-term construction here. Grab your CNE tickets now at thex.com and save up to 35%, but only until August 20th. Let's go to the X, August 21st to September 7th. More traffic in minutes on Zoomer Radio.
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0: The zombies, that's time of the season. On the Morning Zoom with Andy and Jane coming up next hour, going to have CEO of the CNE, Mark Holland, stopping by to tell us all the things happening at the fair this year, not just the crazy food, although that's what we're going to focus on right now. Yesterday was Media Day at the CNE, and all the wacky food that is going to be available for you to gorge on was unveiled. That's if you want to weigh in, let us know if any of these tickle your fancy. 866-740-4740, the Zoomer Radio text line. Let's start with a drink. How about a KD-flavored smoothie from Booster Juice, mango and pineapple juice, like it so far, with an aftertaste of KD cheese powder mixed in there. I mean, maybe it's healthy. I don't know. How about lobster on a stick? Yeah, it's exactly how it sounds. It's a whole lobster served deep fried on a stick. Well, it wouldn't be the CNE without something getting deep fried. If you're a lobster person, you're going to love it, especially because the whole crustacean has been deshelled for you. I would hope so. Cotton candy waffleicious from Jerk Dogs. This sounds epic. A waffle wrapped jerk chicken hot dog topped with mango mustard, pineapple relish, honey jerk barbecue sauce, actual cotton candy, and of course, CNE Sweet Heat hot sauce that you're going to see everywhere at the fair this year. This is getting a lot of people talking. A footlong butter chicken taquito. A footlong taquito full of butter chicken is a standard offering that mercifully boasts significant structural integrity for transport around the ground so it doesn't flip-flop all over the place. This sounds gluttonous. A s'mored deep fried slice of pizza. Graham cracker crusted deep fried pizza slice topped with marshmallow whip and chocolate drizzle. Yes, please. This not so big on, but if you like frog legs, it might be for you. Ramen fried frog legs. Yeah, they're really frog legs coated in ramen crumble, deep fried and served with Thai chili sauce. And to wash it all down, how about pickle flavored coffee? Featuring a briny foam cap, the dill flavor comes in hot with a little bit of saltiness at the end. Jane, does any of those food offerings, do they tickle your taste buds?
1: Yes, I was putting my hand up when you said about lobster on a stick. being Nova Scotia born, being a blue noser at heart, I would. That sounds like a delicacy.
0: Okay. If I need pictures, I need photographic evidence of Jane Brown walking around the CNE grounds with a giant crustacean on a stick.
1: That's right. It was only a matter of time. I'm surprised nobody thought of it sooner.
0: Yeah. Well, they deep fry everything. They had deep fried butter tarts.
1: Yes.
0: And remember the 1 year they had deep fried butter? It was just butter.
1: Oh,
0: was deep fried.
1: Right. Yeah. And of course, Mars bars and turkey. Mm-hmm.

0: cheese and all of that. Yeah.
1: For me, I've got a sweet tooth. I think this s'more deep fried pizza slice is right up my alley. I saw a picture of it yesterday. It looks like a whole cake as a pizza slice. Graham cracker crusted deep fried pizza topped with marshmallow whip and chocolate drizzle. Yeah, I'll take the calories. Yes, thank you very much. All right, let's head out to the roads. One last check on Zoomer Radio traffic. We got Glenn Fry standing by. Here's in for Spencer Costin. Here's Rashid Clark.
2: Well, reports of problems now westbound on the 407 at the 427. Two center lanes blocked with a collision. You will find a backup as you approach the 427. Heading out east or west on the 401 this morning. Typical volume to deal with, but no recent problems to get in the way. Seeing a delay on the southbound 427 still from the 407 down to the 409. On the ramp to the 409, traffic down to a single lane for long-term construction. And also have road work to look out for northbound on the 400 on the ramp to Finch. Have a right lane blocked off for construction here. 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

0: Burton Cummins, that's Fine State of Affairs. Glenn Frey, before that, The Heat Is On, still to come. We've got Boss Skaggs standing by, Sarah McLaughlin, Cool and the Gang as well, plus the CEO of the CNE, Mark Holland, going to be stopping by. We just got this text from Louie at 866-740-4740, talking about all the foods that's going to be available at the CNE this year, the crazy, wacky foods. Louie says there should be a Tums booth at the CNE. It would make a killing. Yeah. You know what? I think that's a great idea.
1: It is a good idea.
0: Somebody should definitely do that. It's a morning Zoom with Andy and Jane.
1: 9 o'clock news time now on Zoomer Radio. Good morning, Thursday, August 20th. It is 17 Celsius, 63 Fahrenheit. A bit hazy to start, but we are expecting it to be mainly sunny with a high of 26. We begin with unexpected news in Toronto's upcoming municipal election. Just 2 days after registering to run in the October 26th vote for a sixth term, longtime Toronto City Councillor Paula Fletcher says she changed her mind and has pulled out of the race. She also explained what led to the change of heart.
2: I did go out like I often do in my paddleboard, and I had decided, okay, you should run. There's lots to do. And then I went out on the lake and looked back and said, you know, you've done a lot, Fletcher, and you've had a dream job, and you've got this beautiful waterfront that you've worked on for so long, for years and years. And just be proud of that. You can retire. And so I decided to do that.
1: Now that Paula Fletcher is retiring,

0: School board trustee Sarah Earnhardt says she plans to run for Fletcher's seat in the Danforth riding to, quote, replace her mentor. Earnhardt was elected to the TDSB in 2022. Trying to get elected to the TDSB for the 2026 election is our own Tasha Carradine, occasional guest host on Fight Back, lawyer and National Post columnist. She is also on the Parent Council. She's a mom and she's an education activist. And she will have more to say about why she decided to run for the TDSB when Tasha joins Libby in the back half of Fight Back between 12:30 and 1. In another development from the municipal election race, NDP MPP Kristen Wong Tam set to make an announcement this morning at 11 regarding the upcoming municipal election in Ward 3. No details have been released, but she will be joined by Ward 13 Toronto Centre candidate Curran Stickets, as well as Labour and community leaders. Controversial City Councillor Chris Moyes is the incumbent in Toronto Centre. Moyes is also being challenged by Integrity Toronto founder and Moyes nemesis Daniel Tate. And there is more. After former federal Liberal MP Nate Erskine-Smith decided he would run for Toronto City Council in the ward of Beaches East York, another former Liberal member of Parliament says he wants to move from Ottawa to Toronto City Council. Sean Chen stepped down this past Saturday, citing the need to deal with significant health issues stemming from a serious motor vehicle accident while commuting to Ottawa last year. Now he's confirmed he plans to register as a candidate for city council in the ward of Scarborough North, the same area of Toronto he's represented federally since 2015. And in the Toronto mayoral race, there's been not much change in voter support for the leading candidates. According to liaison strategies among decided and leaning voters, incumbent Olivia Chow receives 49% support. Brad Bradford is at 38%. Chris Alexander at 11%, and the choice of someone else receives 3%. Among all Toronto voters, Chow is at 39, Bradford 30, Alexander 9, someone else at 2%, and 19% of Toronto voters remain undecided. Some premiers say they're optimistic. Others say they're waiting for more details on the trade talks with the U.S., while Ontario's Doug Ford has yet to comment. Nova Scotia Premier Tim Houston told reporters he was in the optimistic camp, adding that Prime Minister Mark Carney has asked the provinces to restock American alcohol on their shelves.
1: I'm really optimistic about what I heard today. We heard some details, but obviously some are still being worked out. But I mean, the broad strokes of it seem really good for Canada. We had the best trade deal in the world with the U.S. anyway. Of course, we wanted to try to maintain that and maybe improve it. So I was pretty content by what I heard today.
0: Also commenting on a Wednesday, Quebec Premier Christine Frechette, who said she has a few questions before signing off on the deal. Donald Trump announced a three-day pause Tuesday on 50% tariffs that would have hit an array of Canadian goods just after midnight Wednesday. That deadline is now 12:01 a.m. Eastern Time Saturday. Toronto International Film Festival's Canadian lineup has been revealed. The announcement also served as the launch of the new marketplace where filmmakers can shop around their projects. TIFF CEO Cameron Bailey says the market is the biggest new thing since TIFF opened its King Street headquarters 16 years ago.
2: The market is an evolution of decades of informal deal-making, talks, and business connections to become now the only market in North America aligned with a film festival. We plan to bring the whole world's screen industries to Canada's doorstep every year, and that all starts September 10th.
0: TIFF kicks off September 10th and ends on the 20th. On the world markets, Asian shares saw gains today. European stocks in the red, U.S. futures are mixed, and the Canadian dollar is trading at 72.69 cents U.S. Zoomer Radio News Time 906. Zoomer Radio Toronto weather becoming mainly sunny, 26 the high, few clouds and 13 tonight. Tomorrow mainly sunny and 25. Right now, we're at 17 Celsius or 63 Fahrenheit. I'm Jane Brown. 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

for Dan in Hamilton. Big Lido Shuffle Boss Skaggs fans. That was a request on the Zoomer Radio text line, 866-740-4740. Grapes of Wrath before that. I am here. And Cool and the Gang starting our 9 o'clock hour with Celebration on the Morning Zoom with Andy and Jane. Thursday, August 20th, Zoomer Radio Cruise Day and C&E Eve as well. It's the Morning Zoom with Andy and Jane. Weather looks pretty good for the cruise tonight and the opening of the CNE tomorrow. We get up to a high of 26 today. We're expecting it to be a mainly sunny day, although it is cloudy right now in Liberty Village. We're expecting that cloud cover to move on at some point this morning. Tomorrow for the opening of the CNE looks fantastic again. A sunny day all day, high of 26. And then on Saturday, we were expecting a little bit of rain on Saturday. We're still expecting that rain, but it's going to come through a little bit later on in the day, so we'll be able to enjoy the day on Saturday, and then rains move in Saturday night into Sunday morning, where the rains will persist. A little bit cooler on Sunday right now by the looks of it. High of 21. Right now, downtown Toronto, it's cloudy and 18 degrees. Still to come, Melissa Etheridge, Ohio players, Brian Adams as well. Plus, we're going to be speaking with the CEO of the CNE, Mark Holland. He stops by the Zoomer Radio studios as well before 10 o'clock. Club Nouveau now. This is Lean On Me. And this is a Morning Zoom with Andy and Jane.

That's Sarah McLachlan with Adia. Melissa Etheridge before that, Come to My Window, and Club Nouveau in there as well. Lean on Me on the morning Zoom with Andy and Jane. Still to come this hour, CEO of the CNE, Mark Holland, stopping by with the CNE's very own signature hot sauce, plus a couple other food creations that are going to be available at the X this year to try out. Want to remind you, Zoomer Radio, we're less than a month away from the Tim Hortons Southside Shuffle. Zoomer Radio presenting it. Very proud presenter. It's the 28th annual Port Credit Blues and Jazz Festival at Memorial Park and the Village of Port Credit from September 11th to 13th. 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King Harvest on the way, so are the Ohio Players, and Alana Miles now with Love Is on the morning Zoom with Andy and Jane.

0: We're going to talk about the CNE. Got to play Love Roller Coaster, Ohio Players, King Harvest before that, Dancing in the Moonlight, and Alanna Miles in there as well with Love Is on the Morning Zoom with Andy and Jane.
1: We are so happy to welcome the CEO of the CNE, Mark Holland, to the Zoomerplex, to the Morning Zoom with Andy and Jane. Love the annual visit. And I asked Mark before we went on air, could I ask you something unrelated to the CNE? Mm-hmm. I was going to run the question by him. He said, lay it on me.
2: That's it. Let's do it.
0: Famous so, last words.
1: Mark,
0: here we go.
1: Welcome. And
2: thanks,
1: your thoughts on the U.S.-Canada trade negotiations. Because Mark, if you don't know, is a former Liberal cabinet minister, health minister.
2: Well, I'll tell you this. I feel so lucky being at the Canadian National Exhibition because this is an incredible Canadian tradition. And I think, you know, in the backdrop of all of this, we get an opportunity to recognize like how lucky we are to be a Canadian and how lucky I feel to be at this institution. And I think everybody needs a bit of a break. Mm-hmm. Everybody needs, you know, to have some good food, have a good time and forget about all the stuff that's happening on in the world. And that's what we're about, right? And that's what I get to spend my time
1: Look
2: on.
1: Look at that.
0: Answered like a true politician,
1: yes,
0: Jane.
1: Exactly.
0: Well done, Mark.
1: And bringing it back to the CNE.
0: Yeah,
1: love it.
0: Okay, so let's talk about the CNE and let's talk specifically off the top here about the foods. Now, I know there's lots of other things going on at the CNE and we're going to get to that in a second. But yesterday was Media Day where all the wacky creations were introduced. Things like pickle-flavored coffee, Jane, and ramen-fried frog legs and a foot-long buttered chicken taquito. My goodness, he was a former minister of health, for goodness
1: right.
0: sakes. So I want to get into the process of creating these monstrosities. Like, is there someone, like some mad scientist in a lab somewhere coming up with these flavor combinations? Like, normal minds aren't creating these sorts of things. How are these things created? I'd love to know.
2: Yeah, you got to have a bit of a twisted mind. And I mean, it's fun, right? Because, look, this is about discovery, right? This is about, and really what we're trying to do at the X is create a sense of discovery and I've never seen that before and what is this in every turn. And that's from food, that's to the exhibits we have. So that sense of wonder is always present. And in food, you have, we got a guy and definitely he is, he's very twisted coming up with his stuff.
1: There is
2: but
1: a guy.
2: There's also our vendors, right?
0: Yeah.
2: And they think all through the year, how are we going to surprise people? How are we going to wow people? And the thing that I love is, yes, this stuff is crazy, but some of it is like wickedly good. And it's you would never see it coming. You know, like as an example, I love cheesecake. I would never in a billion years
0: think of putting dill pickle chips
2: on cheesecake, right? I'm with you. Like, would you do that, right? And it kind of, what is that like? And shockingly enough, that is a really cool thing. And so, you know, this is what it's about. It's about doing something you've never done, trying something you've never tried. And in a heavy world, I think there's something actually pretty healthy about that, right? Just taking a moment to be silly. You know, as an adult and just have some fun. Like, you know, obviously, you know, we have all this stuff for kids and you watch the kids. I love going to Kids World. We got an Enchanted Forest, all this stuff going on. And these kids are just letting loose and just being in the world and just being happy and having a great time. And, you know, we're so serious as adults. We don't get that opportunity to do that so much. And that's what we try to create. You know, we try to create that opportunity to come and just be silly.
1: So what is it about the pickle? that always makes some sort of

0: The crazy, wacky food list.
1: Well, people love pickles,
0: they
1: right?
0: Do.
1: I mean,
0: it's
1: this
0: very,
1: is the thing.
0: It's very Canadian.
1: It's super Canadian, and it's just such a bold flavor, and it's fun to try it in different ways. And, of course, we do this a whole bunch of ways. So, actually, this is the first year talking about something different. We've done our own hot sauce, because I saw you picking it up there, right?
2: Yeah.
1: So this hot sauce, for first time, 147 years, what we've done is we've worked with a local supplier out of Hamilton, to create the CNE Sweet Heat. And this is cotton candy. So you're going to get a cotton candy taste. And then, it hits you with spice in the back end. It's a really cool thing. And we've infused it into a lot of our foods this year. But, you know, we're excited to do that. We're doing this along with our coffee store and our merch. So we're starting to create a lot more stuff ourselves as well on the grounds, which is really fun.
2: We're going to try this Sweet Heat hot sauce, which is ranked a 3 out of 5 on the heat scale in a couple seconds here. Oh. But, Mark, we're speaking with the CNE CEO, Mark Holland. CNE gets going tomorrow. Actually, astronaut Jeremy Hansen is going to be officially launching things. Yeah. Okay. So let's talk about some of the other things going on at the CNE besides the food. There are other highlights, of course. No, there's a lot of returning favorites like the Bandshell. They're celebrating their 90th anniversary this year, Jane. There's always, you know, something like the Superdog Show, which Zoomer Radio were proud sponsors of. What about new attractions? What should guests, especially guests that are returning year after year, what should they be on the lookout for new attractions?
1: Yeah, well, and thanks to Zoomer. You guys have been there for like really about the last 2 decades, right? Like supporting things like Superdogs, which is just awesome. And so let me go through a couple of things.
2: Yeah,
1: one,
2: for sure.
1: You mentioned Jeremy Hansen tomorrow, which is huge. You know, this is the first non-American to leave Earth's orbit. And the one of only 4 people who've gone furthest of any human being ever going around the moon, which is unbelievable, and that's a Canadian, and just an awesome guy. So we have a space exhibit celebrating that achievement. But also you're going to get a chance to do astronaut training. You're going to be able to be immersed in the International Space Station with both a VR exhibit and a dome that you can enter. We have a whole bunch of different artifacts like a space arm to lunar rover. To all kinds of information around how to become having a career in space, which is really cool. And of course, music you mentioned. So we got this partnership with Rolling Stone and Billboard. So we've really amped up our music this year. So you're seeing, you know, great acts like Glass Tiger or Tom Cochran or, you know, Finger 11, the Trues, Lupe Fiasco, Shaggy. Goes on and on and on.
0: Shaggy. Love
1: yeah.
0: Shaggy.
2: Mr. Lava Lava.
1: Yeah. Oh, that's going to be a great night. That's this weekend.
2: Yeah.
1: And then we got our North by Northwest stage. So or North by Northeast, rather, stage. So this is incredible. This has been growing so much in the city. And normally it's across 40 different stages. We've got one stage where all the best and upcoming music is happening. So when you go and you see, Shaggy this weekend or Lupe Fiasco or Lights, afterwards, if you're into that kind of music, that night we've got matching up-and-coming artists in genre.
2: Yeah.
1: So whatever's on a Bandshell, afterwards you can stick around and go to the North By stage.
2: Good idea.
1: And see what's up-and-coming. So that's a really cool innovation. And, of course, so much more. We've got the high diving. We've got wrestling. We've got really something for everybody. And we're super excited to welcome people starting tomorrow.
0: Yeah. So, Mark, have you been able to affect, you know, change? Have you been able to do new stuff as the CEO? Or you just kind of go with the flow?
1: Yeah, 100%. You know, what I try to bring, we have such an awesome team. And what we do is say, okay, how do we make this better than last year? That's how we become like one of the greatest events in the world. And that's our objective. You know, we want to be, we're Canada's fair, but we want to be one of the great fairs on this earth. And we know we get there through making things a little bit better every year. So, you know, the space exhibit, this is the greatest space exhibit that's ever been put together in Canada. And, you know, the fact that Jeremy Hansen is opening it is just wicked.
0: Wow, yeah.
1: Going deeper on music. You know, creating these really wild food experiences. We want to give that sense of wow. We want to have this be the thing that everybody is like, okay, you know, like I look at it this way. If you go down to New Orleans or Rio, everybody shuts down because they're like, ah, this thing is on, right? Mardi Gras or, you know, a carnival. Like, that's what we want to be for the city of Toronto. The end of August, beginning of September, this is where you have to be. This is a moment of real pride for the city. So we take that responsibility as a not-for-profit really seriously. And so that's what we work all year round about, trying to make it better next year than it was this year. So it's, and I think people are going to see it. They're going to feel it for sure this year.
2: Love
0: it. CNE CEO Mark Holland, and you also brought us some, I'm going to say, crazy-ass

0: donuts, which maybe we can have with the hot sauce after the 10 o'clock news.
1: No, we got to try some right now. I'd rather be a little bit late for the 10 o'clock news and try some of this hot sauce. So, Jane, I'm going to get you to
2: I'll pass one around.
1: Jane, and give the hot
2: okay,
1: sauce.
2: So this is, if you're into mango, this is a mango habanero.
3: Oh, nice.
2: So this mango, I'll pass it over, Jane.
0: Okay, thank you. Wow, that's really fun.
2: Yeah, and so there's a there's also a nacho one and a strawberry one, and it's all in it's infused with our hot sauce. So I see you putting a little extra on there. That's awesome.
1: A little extra hot sauce. Okay. Do it, Jane.
2: This is probably the first time you put hot sauce on a donut, right?
0: I think so. Are you trying it as well? Are you trying it?
3: You've got the hot sauce.
0: Got the hot sauce.
3: Yeah, you're hogging the hot sauce.
0: Oh, wow. That's a good combo.
2: Yeah, it's fun, right?
3: You get in the spice?
0: Oh, yeah.
3: All right.
0: Oh, yeah.
1: It's there.
0: Here, pass it back.
2: Yeah.
1: Okay. Here's your hot sauce. I'll try the this strawberry donut.
0: Wow, that donut is good. Wow.
1: Oh, there's a little. There it is.
0: It's almost like a crispy cream sort of donut, but even better.
2: Yeah, yeah. They do a really wicked job with it. And it's fun, again, that the sweet with the heat. Like, it's not something you automatically think of.
3: The sweet, it's not all that sweet, though. It's and there's the spice at the very end. The spice kind of gets you at the end.
2: That's it.
3: You get the sweet at the beginning. It's actually not that bad.
2: Yeah.
3: Not
2: too spicy. It's really not good. Because I know people get scared sometimes with spice. So we wanted something that was going to give you a little fun, a little kick at the end.
0: Yeah. Right. Well, thank you.
3: Sorry, I was just finishing my mouthful there.
0: Everything you need to know, thex.com. Your friends here at Zoomer Radio, proud sponsors of the dog show. There's a ton of stuff.
3: Yeah,
0: right?
3: There really is. Yeah, you're going to see Zoomer signage all over the place. It's going to be a great couple weeks. Good luck to you, Mark. Congratulations already. It's going to be a great time this year. We're looking forward to it.
2: Awesome.
3: Let's get back
2: so
3: into the music. Brian Adams now, back to you. This is The Morning Zoom with Andy and Jane. Happy Thursday.

0: Brian Adams, and back to you on The Morning Zoo with Andy and Jane. Getting you set now for the top 10 at 10 with Robbie Lane as we turn our attention now to Fight Back with Libby Znaimer. It's a Thursday, so we'll start the show as we do every Thursday with our Tune Into the Town panel where we focus on all things municipal. And Libby, perfect timing. We've got this big municipal election coming up in October, of course. One of our very own is actually throwing her hat into the ring this year.
1: Well, that's right. So Tasha Carradine, who is my sometime guest host replacing me when I'm off, very smart, talented woman who I really like a lot. Well, she is running to be a school trustee. Now, again, she is very smart and qualified. She's a lawyer. She's a commentator. So I want to have her in to talk about why does she want that job. It is not considered a full-time job. The money you get paid is an honorarium. She's a mom, so it has to do with her daughter. But you know, we have heard that not as many people as usual are running to be school trustees because the province has taken over many school boards. So again, I'm very keen to talk to her about that. Meantime, I just saw that a school trustee in Paula Fletcher's ward is now going to run for Paula Fletcher's job. And that's one of the things, is that school board trustee has kind of been entry-level politics. Again, we'll talk about all of that. And before we get to Tasha, we have the municipal panel, and there are just so many comings and goings. And I'm very keen to hear the take on why 2 days after registering to run again, why did Paula Fletcher change her mind? I'm not sure that I buy the paddle boat story, looking at the lake from the paddle boat. So we'll get her take on that, you know, and until she made that announcement yesterday, Naderskin Smith, he was what everybody was talking about, what he's running after basically failing at the quote senior levels of government, provincially and federally. And then there's also this MP, Sean Chen, who said he's going to run municipally. And this after he had a terrible accident on the road to Ottawa. And he said he just can't hack, you know, driving that route, whether he's the person driving or not. And I do have a lot of sympathy for that.
0: Never a dull day in municipal politics. Fight Back with Libby Znaimer today, as always, after the new news. Thank you, Libby.
1: Thank you.
0: A couple minutes after 10, let's get right to it. Time for the news.
2: It is 10 o'clock news time now on Zoomer Radio, Thursday, August 20th, 18 Celsius, 64 Fahrenheit, becoming mainly sunny with a high of 26. In the news, Canada-U.S. Trade Minister Dominic LeBlanc now heading back to Washington to meet again with U.S. Trade Minister Jameson Greer this afternoon as Donald Trump's revised deadline for threatened tariffs looms at 12:01 a.m. on Saturday. LeBlanc told reporters in Ottawa after coming back from Washington on Wednesday, a Canada-U.S. trade deal is in the process of being finalized in the U.S. Capitol.
3: We have more work to do. Madame Charette participated in the discussion from our embassy in Washington because she is finalizing the important work that we need to do over the next little while.
2: LeBlanc referring there to Canada's chief negotiator, Janice Charette. LeBlanc also confirmed the prime minister spoke with the premiers. That's when Mark Carney asked the provincial leaders where American booze is banned from store shelves to put U.S. alcohol back up for sale, as explained by Nova Scotia Premier Tim Houston.
4: The Prime Minister has asked us as premiers, as provinces, to return the U.S. alcohol to the shelves. So we'll work through that process. There's been an ask from the federal government that the provinces, in addition to the alcohol and all that stuff, that the provinces don't have anything in their procurement policies that specifically excludes the United States.
2: There has been no official word from Premier Doug Ford on whether his government will be willing to put U.S. booze back up for sale here in Ontario. Toronto traffic is not great at the best of times, as we all know, but getting anywhere in Toronto this weekend will be extra nightmarish. In addition to major overlapping concerts, the CNE and an Argo game at BMO Field on Saturday, there is a military convoy expected to cause additional traffic and delays on highways across the city and the GTA this weekend. Units will begin departing from GTA armories tomorrow night into Saturday as part of a training exercise. Today marks the 10th anniversary of the Tragically Hip's historic final concert in Kingston. The southeastern Ontario city is commemorating the milestone with the Forever Hip Weekend, a three-day celebration in Kingston featuring public art, music walks, and concerts in Market Square. The Kingston-born band members played their final show together in front of 6,700 fans in their hometown and almost 12 million more who watched the concert on TV. Band frontman Gord Downie died of cancer just a year later in October of 2017. In business news, Canada's biggest grocery chains finding themselves in a sticky situation after being accused of negligence for selling watered-down maple syrup. A class action lawsuit filed in Quebec's Superior Court claims Loblaws, Metro, and Sobeys were betraying their customers' trust for years by selling cans of maple syrup from a Montreal area producer that were allegedly cut with cane sugar, even though they were advertised as being pure. The plaintiff originally filed an application to sue the producer as the sole defendant, but it now includes the names of the major grocery store chains for showing negligence by putting the bogus syrup on their shelves. Now to the market numbers. New trading day underway. We're mostly looking at red on the board. TSX is up just 3 points to 36,405. The Dow down 283 to 53,179. The NASDAQ down 132. And the Canadian dollar trading at 72.60 cents U.S. Zoomer Radio Toronto weather becoming mainly sunny, 26 the high. Same forecast for tomorrow. Tonight, a few clouds and 13. We're at 18 Celsius or 64 Fahrenheit. I'm Jane Brown. Thanks for stopping by. 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

Hey, good morning. It's the Top 10 at 10 on Zoomer Radio. Robbie here. And we're playing you today the Top 10 songs from 1975. And War was at the number 10 spot, Why Can't We Be Friends? They played the Toronto Jazz Festival, I'm going to say maybe 8 or 10 years ago. And I was expecting one thing, and I got every other thing that I didn't expect. They did jazz. They did pop. They did R&B. They did sort of a Spanish feel to things. They did everything. Here's number 9. You just have your own opinion on it. It got to number 1 eventually, but number 9 this day in 75.

0: Well, I think Odia Coates right there, the number 9 song on this day in 75 on today's Top 10 at 10. And next set, I've got numbers 8 and 7. And the song at number 7 had been on the chart, or would have been eventually on the charts, maybe 3 or 4 times. So it must be a pretty good one. 8 and 7 in the next set.
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0: James Taylor in his version of How Sweet It Is at the number 7 spot would go to number 1. And so would Olivia. She's at number 8 this day in 75, but she would end up at number 1 with Please, Mr. Please. Hot, hot time for Olivia Newton-John. We're going to do the hustle together next, so get ready. You might have to take off your high heels, and ladies, you might have to take off your high heels too. But we're going to hustle next.
1: They're at the post. 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The band begins. The lights go up. Here comes Northern Dancer. And they're off.
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Always a sweetness about Melissa Manchester. There she is with the number five song on this day in 1975 and Midnight Blue. Van McCoy and The Hustle at number six. This has got great harmonies. It's Pilot at number four.

0: Magic Pilot, right at the number four spot on this day in 1975. And numbers 3, 2, 1, what are they? Well, I don't know. I'm going to play them, though, and they're coming up right after this.
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2: 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Advance polls will be open 9 a.m. to 9 p.m. from

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Elton John right there with the number three song on this day in 75. And personally, I don't remember a time when Elton John wasn't on the charts. Maybe late 60s onward. Always on the charts and always relevant and part of our history. 10cc, great song at number two.

0: Top 10 at 10 on Zoomer, and the number two song this day in 1975, I'm Not in Love, 10cc. The number one song belongs to some brothers who were probably, as a brother act, the most successful brother act ever. And they got the number one song on this day that year, and they're next.
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2: We have been loving to play you the top 10 songs from this day in 1975 on Zoomer Radio, and we've played them all but the number one song, and these guys from the 1960s through the late 1970s and onward were just all over the charts. It's the Bee Gees, number one.

That was number one on this day in 1975, the Bee Gees and Jive Talkin'. I've got some jive talking to do because I'm going to be doing Robbie Remembers the 11 a.m. Power Hour. So I got a whole hour of music to play for you, and it's good. So hang around because it's on the way.

Music can take you on a journey. The right song transports you to a specific moment in the past. And Robbie Lane has been there through it all, helping shape music history. For the next hour, we're taking a journey through some of music's greatest memories. This is Robbie Remembers on Zoomer Radio.

Zimmer Radio, and Robbie remembers the 11 a.m. Power Hour and All for One. I can love you like that. Well, you know, you think about boy groups back in those days where there'd be Backstreet Boys and the several others that were huge names. All for One did okay, but they didn't get the respect, I don't think, that they deserve. Anyway, that's just me. I Can't Go for That. Daryl Hall, John Oates.

0: Manda Marshall wrapping up set number one on the 11 a.m. Power Hour in Birmingham. Daryl Hall and John Oates just before Amanda, and I can't go for that. No can do. So I hope you're not on your phone because I'm going to call you next.
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0: Ian Thomas, and right before your eyes on Zoomer Radio, Stevie Wonder, I just called to say I love you. And I did call you, but it went straight to voicemail, so I didn't leave a message. Since you've been gone, I wonder who did that song. 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

0: triumphant magic power. She's got it all right. And before that, we heard Queen and Killer Queen and Kelly Clarkson with her big hit, Since You've Been Gone. Great song. I got more in the 11 o'clock hour. I hope you can hang around because the songs are here. I'm going to play them, and there's no point in playing them if you're not around. So I hope you are.
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0: Go-Go's right there in our lips are sealed. Bare Naked Ladies, Be My Yoko Ono, and Creedence kicked it off with I Heard It Through the Grapevine. Her lips are sealed. I hope she didn't use super glue. I saw something the other day on a news program where a girl was putting on false eyelashes and she used Gorilla Glue. Well, her eye was stuck shut. She had to go to a doctor. Anyway, I am out of here. I'll shall return this evening on the 60s at 6. Robbie Lane gone for now. You be careful. I'll be back.
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0: Good afternoon. I'm Christine Ross with the 12 o'clock news on Zoomer Radio. Sunshine this afternoon, a high 26, down to 13 degrees tonight. Sunshine again tomorrow, but showers move in for both days on the weekend. In Toronto now, it is 21 degrees. Municipal election announcements have been fast and furious this week, and this past hour was no exception. After a week of rumors, NDP MPP Kristen Wong Tam confirmed they're not returning to municipal politics, but will support another candidate.
1: I am endorsing Currence Dickets to be the next city councillor in Ward 13, without hesitation and without any qualifiers.
0: Dickets is running against incumbent Chris Moyes in Toronto Centre. 4 years ago, Wong endorsed Moyes to replace her in that riding. Just yesterday, longtime incumbent councillor Paula Fletcher withdrew her nomination and will no longer be running, despite registering just 48 hours earlier. Public school trustee Sarah Erdhart announced plans to register as a candidate for councillor in that ward. Earlier this week, former Toronto councillor Mike Layton announced he's returning to municipal politics, or wants to, and two former Liberal MPs want to run at City Hall, Nate Erskine-Smith and Sean Chen. Meanwhile, the deadline to register is tomorrow at 2. More on the latest news surrounding the municipal election coming up after the news on the Thursday edition of Fight Back with Libby Znaimer, as the tune into the panel weighs in on this week's surprise moves. Later in the show, Tasha Carradine will join Libby to talk about why she's running to become a school board trustee. And in the final segment, in a surprise move, Harry and Meghan are moving back to the UK. If you'd like to join the conversation, the numbers to call are 416-360-0740 or toll-free 1-866-744-740. More than 6 months ahead of schedule, the Scarborough Busway is set to open September 30th. The four-kilometre bus line will operate between Kennedy and Ellesmere stations, then connect to Scarborough Town Centre through a priority bus lane. Trips between Kennedy and Scarborough Town Centre are expected to take 15 minutes, and officials say that will save commuters over an hour of traveling each week. We have yet to hear from Ontario Premier Doug Ford on a request from the Prime Minister for provinces to return U.S. alcohol to store shelves as part of the ongoing Canada-U.S. trade talks. Ford previously stated he's open to lifting the boycott if a fair deal lowers tariffs on Canadian autos and steel. Meantime, Canada's Trade Minister Dominic LeBlanc is back in Washington this afternoon, meeting again with the U.S. Trade Representative. Along with Canada's Chief Negotiator Janice Charette, LeBlanc is expected to work on finalizing a deal to avert a new round of U.S. tariffs that would have put a 50% levy on some Canadian goods. And finally, medical experts are talking about the potential breakthrough in cancer treatment. A personalized cancer vaccine is showing promise, and Dr. Tara Narula reports the treatment, built from a patient's own cancerous tumor, delayed the recurrence of a serious form of skin cancer and blocked its spread in high-risk patients.
2: In that group that got the vaccine in Keytruda, they did in fact find a decreased risk of recurrence or spread, and no more safety signals than normal.
0: That's Dr. Tara Narula reporting. Zoomer Radio weather, sunshine this afternoon, a high 26, down to 13 degrees tonight, sunny again tomorrow, but for the weekend, chance of showers both Saturday and Sunday. In Toronto now, it is 21 degrees. I'm Christine Ross. 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
4: Good afternoon and welcome. It's Thursday, time to talk about all things municipal, and there is just so much to unpack. One day before the deadline to register to run for Toronto City Council or Toronto's mayor. And things are happening fast and furious, as you heard in Chris's news less than an hour.

0: ago, MPP Kristen Wong Tam held a news conference endorsing a very unknown candidate who is going to run against another entrenched, very left-wing candidate, Chris Moyes. So it looks like people on the same side of that very ideological spectrum are maybe getting tired of his antics, like getting taxpayers to foot an unauthorized and unnecessary legal bill, renaming a parquet without any consultation after successfully spearheading the renaming of Yonge Dundas Square, and emblazoning his own name on some public works in the ward. So maybe they're getting tired of it. And the question I asked, with two candidates on the left running against each other, does that mean that Daniel Tate of Integrity Toronto, who is also running there, does that give him an opportunity to come up through the middle? And then there was almost explosive news yesterday that veteran councillor Paula Fletcher won't run again. And she made this announcement 2 days after registering to run again. Now, she characterized it as an epiphany on the lake. Former Mayor John Tory said, you know, that sounds almost as good as I want to spend more time with my family. So I will talk to our panel about what they think is behind that one. And then there are a raft of other announcements, mostly on the left side. For council, we have Mike Layton jumping in also to run against another left-wing candidate. And we have Nate Erskine-Smith. Boy, he's saying he just wants to serve the people of the beaches. You know, this after basically failing at two other levels of government. You know, I just don't understand how some of these people say things with a straight face. But what do you think, people? The numbers, 866-744-740. That is our text line, our long distance phone line, and 416-360-0740.
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0: And now I'd like to welcome Toronto City Councillors John Burnside, Ward 16, Don Valley East, James Pasternak, Ward 6, York Centre, and former Toronto City Councillor Karen Stintz. Hi, everyone.
2: Hi, Libby.
0: Hi. Where to start? John, is there anything here that surprised you, or what surprised you the most? Oh, you're muted. Okay, are you there, John?
2: My apologies. There were a lot of surprises. I think on the Mike Layton side, you know, 2 weeks ago, he said he was not going to get into politics because of his family. And now he's getting into politics because of his family. So I like Mike, but I mean, the things that politicians, the things we say are quite unbelievable. The Erskine-Smith, that was not surprising. But the Sean Chen, the MP, federal MP, who literally got out of the race, or got out, actually resigned from federal parliament because of his health. I don't know, Karen, was that a few days ago?
3: Yeah.
2: Is now running to be a councillor. I guess his health is miraculously, had a miraculous recovery.
0: Okay. Do you have anything to say before we move on about Kristen Wong Tam endorsing someone to run against Chris Moyes?
2: Well, that's definitely a lover's quarrel, because she did endorse him, Chris Moyes, that is, in the last election. But Chris has treated the ward he represents as a fiefdom like I've never seen before. And so I think there's been a lot of tension there. I think the most amusement I got was the news conference itself. It was about 20 minutes of self-congratulations by Kristen Wong Tam, and I actually like her, but I literally thought she was going to announce that she was running for mayor with all the accolades she piled upon herself.
0: Okay, let us move along. James, what is the biggest news here for you, and what, if anything, surprised you?
3: Well, this mayor has always said we need more women in politics. And then we have Mike Layton and Nate Erskine-Smith, both men, trying to defeat women. I mean, Mike Layton is running against incumbent Diane Sachs. And Nathan Erskine-Smith is trying to bring down front runner Natalie Johnson. So I found that kind of amusing. With Mike Layton, he did leave politics because his family was quite young. They're still pretty young. And if he thinks things have gotten quieter at City Hall, he is absolutely, absolutely wrong. I'd like to touch on the Sean Chen again. To come to City Hall as a slower pace from federal politics, you clearly don't understand what we're up against at the local level. It is a total grind, an all-consuming job. There's only 25 councillors for 3 million people. He will find that it is no break at City Hall from the workload from an MP. So Paula Fletcher's departure, surprising but not surprising. She was getting towards the end of a long career. Surprised at the way she did it. After registering, and then she had second thoughts and pulled out, and that is her prerogative.
0: Karen.
4: Wow, right? It's been a week. I don't know why, given that Paula Fletcher is resigning, or not running again, rather, that I don't understand why Mike Layton or Nathan Erskine-Smith wouldn't run in that ward. But again, I got to say, I don't understand this need to get back into politics once you've left. Like, I tried it. I did. I left City Hall and then I ran federally and I lost. I can tell you, I have zero desire to get back in the ring. So I really wonder what motivates these individuals who have, like, particularly Nate Erskine-Smith. Like, what's going on in your head that you think that you can get elected after all of the setbacks that you just had in the same area with the same people that you want to go back and get the same votes from? Like, I don't, that I would love to understand.
0: He needs a job. That would be my guess.
4: But he's becoming more unemployable with every time he runs and he loses. Like, yeah, that's not a path to. And with all this, you know, I thought maybe with Paula not running, then maybe Chris Alexander, if he really wants to serve the city, this could maybe be his route in, because he's not going to be mayor. And so if he's so passionate about the city, then maybe here's an opportunity for him to step forward. But the rest of it, quite frankly, is bananas. Like, I don't know what's going on with Sean Chen. Like, to your point, like, maybe he didn't like the commute to Ottawa. I don't even understand. But the whole thing is just, it's just bananas.
0: Okay. I'm going to give the numbers out again. People, I know this is a lot to take in, but people really have a lot to say about municipal politics, even if they don't live in Toronto. So give us a shout. We really want to hear your take. 416-360-0740, toll free 1-866-744-740, and that is our text line as well. Now, on the Sean Chen thing, and I have to admit, I had no idea who he was. I did read a post from him, and he talked about this accident that he had where he woke up hanging backwards, and it's the actual just going back and forth to Ottawa. He said that he can't handle emotionally. So I don't know. I don't know about that. That's for the people of Scarborough to decide, that there are people who say they don't believe him. But Paula Fletcher, I know a lot of people, even if they're in their 70s, if they're doing a job that they like and something they're good at, and they have the good health to do it, you don't decide from one day to the next about retiring. It's something you think about long and hard, because when you step back, the phones are going to stop ringing. And, you know, this idea, a lot of people think, well, I'll work sometimes. I'll work when I want to work. You know, that's a kind of a pipe dream a lot. So who has a thought about what is behind Paula Fletcher registering one day and changing her mind the next? John.
2: Well, I think Paula made her mind up not to run again. I think she's about 75 and her husband is retired. And I mean, she's been a fighter for, you know, how, you know, a couple decades. The idea that she had an epiphany yesterday morning is a little bit far-fetched for me. And I actually get along with Paula. We don't see the world the same way, but I have a very good relationship with her. But the NDP are nothing if not very strategic. And I believe that they did it. She made the announcement yesterday, giving would-be candidates only 2 days to organize for that very reason, so that they hold the seat. And if she did it the last possible moment, then she could be accused of election, you know, rigging an election or trying to engineer an election. So I think this was decided months ago. And I will say one thing, another thing about them, though, they have really stolen the momentum in the last week. And I think they've really, as we go in, as we're starting to really ramp up into the election, all we're talking about are the NDP candidates. We're not talking about ideas. We're not talking about policy. And I think for Brad, he's got to really change that momentum back.
0: Yeah. Karen, I mean, you mentioned this. I mean, you would have thought that if this was something that was decided months ago or strategic, that they would have let other candidates, left wing, their own candidates, know that this was going to come up. So what I find strange is, okay, so Mike Layton now is running against another left wing candidate in University Rosedale. If he had waited like a day, he could have run in Danforth. I mean, you know, I don't know. He was in Fort York, too, so he's kind of right around there. And the same for others. So, I mean, that's the question I have. If this was all strategic and part of a plan, I think some of those left-wingers would have known about it, no?
4: It is curious that there's left-wingers running against left-wingers and that in two wards in particular. But I'm not surprised about Chris Moyes being challenged because he has done a number of things that have set off the community. And I remember during the writing of my book, I talked to Kyle Ray and he was frustrated with Chris Moyes. And so my guess is that they looked at it and they see Daniel Tate is leading in that area. And so then they got nervous and they wanted to put another lefty in there to sort of stem his momentum. I'm all speculation. Of course, I haven't seen any polling, but for a lefty to run against a lefty, there's something going on there for sure. And, you know, for Mike Layton to come in and run against Diane Sachs, that's curiosity too, because I thought she was a staunch supporter of Olivia Chow. So there are things here that aren't really making sense if it was a coordinated strategic NDP advancement, you know, into the takeover of the city. It's strange.
0: Okay. I mean, and I'm going to get to the phones in a moment, but you know, I'm thinking one of the big critiques, especially in the mayor's race last time, was that if you have more than one kind of non-left candidate, I'm not even going to call them right of center, they aren't, that you're breaking up the vote. So now the NDP, which is supposed to be so smart and strategic, seems to be doing the same thing. And I wonder, is that an opportunity? People want change. And I'm wondering if that is an opportunity to make that happen. So people, what do you think? What do you think about another left-wing candidate in the ward that belongs to the guy who changed the name of Young Dundas Square, saying it wouldn't cost anything, but it's actually millions of dollars. But let us go to Valerie in Toronto. Hi, Valerie.
5: Hello. As before, I'm calling to speak for Nathaniel Erskine-Smith. What Karen, I think, was saying is totally misrepresented the situation. The people in Beaches East York love him. He's been elected three times, and he will be elected as a councillor. He was, you know, in the Scarborough Southwest situation, he was, you know, that was a mess. The Ontario Liberal Party needs to get their act together.
0: Okay, well, I would certainly agree with that, Valerie. We have heard you before. You are a Erskine Smith supporter. Thanks for your call. Let's go to Clayton in Richmond Hill. Hi, Clayton.
6: Hello. I would like to say this. In the book written by Douglas Adams, where they abolished all lawyers, what would happen to the city of Toronto if you abolished all parties and had a group of managers simply managing the budget, whether it was for the GTA area or Scarborough or Mississauga? If you get, let's just say, $10 billion, how can that manage the city as opposed to having all of this rhetoric between all of these councillors? It's just a thought.
0: Okay, Clayton, thanks for that. Well, you know, one of the critiques of the way City Hall functions or not is that it's run by staff, and some of their ideas are what Karen Stintz would call bananas, too. And yeah, I think Valerie, who called, she may have been one of Nate Erskine Smith's teachers, but you know, I don't know if most people feel that way. You know, he was in federal politics. He's if nothing, if not a sore loser.
4: Yeah.
3: Yeah. Oh.
4: Go ahead, James.
3: Yeah, I would simply say that I wanted to find out a little more about Nate Erskine Smith, and all I found were postings of anti-Israel conspiracy theories. So this is something we do not want at City Hall, a guy who has a verisimilar hate for Israel. And that conflict
0: he's not
3: is
0: the
3: 10,000
0: only one.
3: He's not the only one, but he's the he's running. And we do not need that at City Hall. We want to focus on city building and local issues and community safety. We do not want world conflict zones debated on the floor of council, even if they're tragic in nature. So this is a guy who really is focused on a conflict 10,000 kilometers away and not on the safety of the streets of Toronto. I just wanted to add that, as that caller gushed about him.
0: Okay. Well, yeah, and there are others who are in the same mode. Karen, you had your hand up.
4: No. I just agree. You know, I agree with James. Like, I don't understand what is motivating him to run municipally and having no interest in municipal politics. But you know, what is it like? You've tried everything else, and now you're going to give this kick at the can, like. So I just find it disingenuous. And I think that, you know, to my colleagues or to the councillors that are on this panel, they do good work. They're dedicated. They're in, like, they've run for election. They've won their seats. They represent their community. And I think when these people parachute in or think that they can just, you know, leave another level of government and come to City Hall and then be anointed, I actually find that disrespectful to the very people that actually work really, really hard for the city.
0: Oh, yeah. Go ahead, John.
2: Yeah, so I just want to say a couple of things. I mean, I think the word is Erskine Smith and Layton are both looking to 2030 for a run for mayor. So I think that's their motivation. And you can like Erskine Smith or not. But the reality is he is going to win. He's basically a 12-year incumbent that is very popular. He will, and Layton as well, he is going to win. There, you know, the power of incumbency, we all know at the local level, is just so great that it's very difficult. And my theory as to why the other point about Layton and going after Sachs, Diane Sachs, even though she and Chris Moyes, for that matter, even though they vote with the mayor, probably in the range of 94% to 96% of the time, they are considered a thorn in the side of the mayor's office. So when they have someone like Mike Layton, it's just a switch. The vote stays the same, but they have someone a lot easier to work with than Diane Sachs. So I think that's the motivation why it looks like they're eating their own. They know that someone right of center is not going to win in Toronto, or was it Rosedale, right, in that ward, and Toronto Center as well. I think it's a little bit far-fetched for anyone right of center to win. So they're happy to clean house and get rid of some of the people that, while they vote the way they like, they don't like working with them.
0: Well, Karen, you were just saying, I haven't looked at the recent polling, but Daniel Tate, he's doing well.
4: Yeah. Yeah. That's what I think it's more pragmatic. Like, they're not going to risk losing a representative vote unless they

0: Unless they're really sure of the outcome. I think Mike Layton probably will beat Diane Sachs. I don't know if it's a given, but I do think that Daniel Tate has struck a nerve in the ward against Chris Moyes, and I think that is actually at play. And so, we'll see what happens. But I don't understand, like, this no-name candidate that Kristen Wong-Tam endorsed. I mean, I guess she's, to your point, she feels pretty confident her endorsement is going to lead to a victory with this person, but I don't think that's necessarily the case either.
1: No.
2: I don't at all. Like all of these comings and goings, James, I mean, again, there's Toronto Centre, and Leighton against Sachs. What do you make of that?
1: Well, the big fear here is there were a number of grassroots groups trying to make sure that if Olivia Chow was re-elected mayor, she would not have a majority of councillors to support her. That is now falling apart as more people jump into the race, and that is a concern because you don't have political parties at City Hall, but you have ideologies. I don't know why Kristen Wong-Tam thought by having a press conference and making it seem like she's the prime minister or something or the premier and she could sway, tens of thousands of votes. I don't really know what that was all about. Her endorsement probably doesn't carry a lot of weight there. Whether she can supply money and grassroots organizing, that is really the key in a municipal election. I think with nominations closing tomorrow afternoon, this is going to be a 60-day battleground, an ideological battleground, and the future of Toronto. And Torontonians have to decide what kind of future they want. Do they want more of the same of what's been going on in the last 3 years, or they want to restore it to a city of high purpose, clean parks, safety, and going about your daily lives in peace and security?
2: Okay, now just to wrap things up. So Brad Bradford has his three C's, which are crime, congestion, and cost, and people don't feel safe. There's no question the city is in decline. It's dirty. You can't get to where you're going. How do those things take primacy? How do they get back in the front burner as opposed to this other stuff? Karen, do you have thoughts?
0: I think after Labor Day, again, we've talked about this as well, when the momentum will kick in. And I think Brad has benefited actually from owning the headlines over the last several weeks. He's come out with strong announcements. He's made strong positions. He's, out there every day working. And so the fact that he conceded the headlines this week because there's some crazy things going on at the ward level, I don't think that's a concern. I think he will again regain and reestablish his position, and reclaim his momentum. And so I think it will be a very interesting race. And I think that also at the ward level, certainly I felt it when after David Miller resigned and it was, an open contest between Doug Ford and George Smitherman, people were asking me who I was supporting, and that was going to determine whether they voted for me or not. And so I think particularly in some of these open wards, the alliances are going to have to be made public so people understand who they're voting for at the ward level in support of the mayor.
2: John, your thoughts?
3: Well, I think everyone talks about congestion and cost, and no one actually has a solution. So I think those two are a waste of time. I think crime is the is going should and will be the major issue, and Brad needs to own that. So that's, as I say, it's easy. I think you focus on one thing that people actually think can be changed. Everyone talks about congestion. Everyone talks about costs, and nothing changes. My message to everyone listening is, if you are center or right of center, please get out of your chair and help out. The left is extremely organized. They knock on doors. They work day and night for their candidates. Those on the right tend to complain a lot. They might donate a lot, but they don't provide the people power that candidates need. And that would be my plea because, a mayor is usually around for 8 years. A councillor can be around, as we know, for 20 or 30. We need to change council seats.
2: Okay, well, I certainly agree with that. I forgot to mention, and I'm running into a little overtime here.

came home the other day to find a flyer. Well, it's actually a little square from Olivia Chow's People. And the things on it, I mean, we've talked about how quoting statistics, just gets people annoyed. So in big letters.

0: segment. In the meantime, thanks so much for all of this. Whoa. Coming and going. Thank you so much, John Burnside, Karen Stinson, James Pasternak. Bye-bye.
1: You're very welcome. Bye, take care. Bye, Libby.
0: Okay. We're taking a break. When we come back, Tasha is in the house, and she is going to talk to us about why she wants to become a school board trustee.
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0: Welcome back. Well, now I'd like to welcome one of our own, Tasha Carradine, who is an occasional guest host of this show. She is also an influential commentator, writer, and lawyer at the National Post and elsewhere. And she's a very smart and talented woman.
15: Aww.
0: And she is running to be a school board trustee, a job that is not well paid and generally not glamorous in any way. And this after we've had reports all week that fewer people are running to be school trustees because the province has taken over a bunch of school boards. So, Tasha, welcome. Thanks for being here.
15: Thank you. It's a pleasure. And it is, I read that report too. It is a shame because it is incredibly important. I'm a school council chair at my daughter's school at Rosedale Heights School of the Arts. And my motivation comes from that experience. It comes from seeing the challenges the board faces on all levels when it comes to the safety of kids in class, the lack of excellence in education, the financial mismanagement, which got the province involved in the first place, irresponsible spending, and also the accountability factor. We need accountable leadership. So I want to bring all those things back to the TDSB because otherwise the province is not going to lift supervision. It's going to keep running it. And because if it's not satisfied, it has good trustees in place, it will just keep going. And that doesn't help parents, Libby, because I've been at the doors and parents feel they don't have a voice at the board anymore because there are no trustees. So we need to change that.
0: Okay, let's get to that. I mean, again, one of the things that we really have an issue with on City Council that I think is also true of the boards, and that is the, you know, the ascendancy of these very left-wing, so-called progressive ideologies, which seem to trump the need to educate the kids. Is do you how did that happen, and how do you fight it?
15: Well, I think that over the years, the emphasis has shifted away from academics, from instruction, from, you know, teaching methods and focusing on how do we make kids learn better to the kinds of things you're talking about, to ideas that are more quotes unquote progressive, but that

0: aren't helping students achieve. They're not increasing performance. Our EQAO standards right now, 51% of grade six kids can do math to the standard we expect. Half of them can't. This is terrible. This is where we need to put our energies, not to these kinds of other issues, changing the admissions system for specialty schools to be more equitable, this kind, creating whole bureaucracies that don't serve the ultimate goal, which is equipping kids for the future so they learn, so that they develop all these skills that they need when they leave the schools.
1: Okay, so my understanding is that these ideologies took hold. So first of all, the teacher training that we have is permeated with them. And the people who actually teach the kids and run the schools on the ground, the so-called educators. So how do you get rid of that as a trustee? You're not there day to day.
0: Yeah, the training of teachers is not what trustees do. What trustees are there to do is to basically make sure that what the staff does in terms of its programming, its reports, reflect the real needs and priorities of the community. And that is what's missing, because as you point out, that some teachers do these sorts of things are in line with these kinds of these priorities. But others, I know a lot of teachers who feel very frustrated because they want to focus on teaching. They want their PA days to be about, how do I get through to that kid who may have a learning disability, or how do I get through to that kid who's not motivated? They don't want to sit there and have the same ideological stuff time after time, right, put in front of them. It doesn't serve the purpose of teaching. And so I think that trustees, our role is to say, if the staff comes up with programs that don't make sense, push back and say, no, that is not reflecting the priorities. We don't accept that report, and we don't accept this, this direction. And the direction starts at the top. And the trustees are important because that's where parents also can go if they have an issue. If their principal is not in line, if it doesn't, let's say their kid has an issue at school, let's say there's anti-Semitism, which is rampant, and you butt up against a principal who maybe doesn't share your view. 49% of parents actually said they didn't feel their complaints were taken seriously on anti-Semitism. Where else do you go? Your trustee. Right now, there are no trustees. So we have to have responsible people in there who will listen to parents, take these issues seriously, and will be able to help them navigate the system.
1: Well, yeah, I wanted to talk about the rampant anti-Semitism in schools, often perpetrated by the teachers. And even when it gets, in some cases, to the level of assault, and even if they know which kids are guilty of that, they give the kid a pass because they say that kid is from a racialized minority. So, go ahead and assault Jewish kids.
0: Yeah, the numbers are really shocking. The last data that we have show that incidents of anti-Semitism grew by 50% between 2022 to 2023 and the 2023-24 school year. So over that period of time, you went from about 200 incidents to over 300 incidents. That's one in every 30 Jewish children being subject to either a slur, Nazi salutes, swastikas drawn on things in the classroom, to the kinds of assault stuff you're talking about. That's the most serious piece. But the issue is that this has not been addressed by the TDSB. They have lumped in anti-Semitism to their general anti-racism policy that came in 2025. The real issue is education, and it starts with countering the disinformation kids see on TikTok, on social media, about these issues that is historically inaccurate, that's feeding them the wrong stuff, that's telling them it's demonizing Israel, it's demonizing Jews. That's where the education in the schools has to counter it. And it does, you're right, teachers have to be on board with that too. It has to be in the curriculum, it has to be very serious. And there is some Holocaust education, but it's not sufficient. It has to be broader, because this is a whole of society issue. It's not just about Jewish kids. It's about all of us and the values we share in Canada, equality, freedoms, fundamental freedoms. Those things have to be emphasized in the curriculum.
1: Okay, well, again, these are huge issues to take on. And you look like you're primed to do it. But yeah, again, the question is, do you think you'll be able to do it from that perch?
0: Well, it's better a perch than no perch, right? And right now, I've been active in the system for 4 years, very active, actually. And before that, too, on other issues, of the disability community and autism spectrum children, I've fought for that for years as well. But this is now to me, a very particular time. The province, like I said, has taken over the board. So no trustees are sitting yet. They could sit there for they could do this for 3 years, right? They could run out the clock. That is no good. So I believe trustees who are elected will have a position to speak from. You're elected to a position. You can speak. I can speak to you. I can speak to the media until we sit. And I think the province also is looking for, like I said, responsible partners at the trustee level that they can deal with and they feel will be working in the best interests of kids, which is my agenda. I want to work in the best interests of the children, my daughter's friends, her school, all the schools, the 50 schools. 50 schools that'll be in my ward. The province has made some serious mistakes, I believe, in limiting the number to 12, and some of the cuts they have made have been wrong. But at the same time, the TDSB also has to clean house on its spending and its education policies. So I think, you know, both sides have to take responsibility, and I can only try, but I will try.
1: Okay. it sounds like a formidable task. And one of the other things is that traditionally, and the left has used this, I think, very strategically, school board trustee, it's kind of like an entry level political job. And even today we've seen, and I think even in just the announcement about Ward 13, a school board trustee who's going to run for counselor. And it just seems to be that, again, it's like an entry level job.
0: Yeah, it shouldn't be. I don't see it that way. It certainly is not for me. I have no other ambitions other than to fix the school system, because I think that it is so important as a mother, as someone who's been watching this as an advocate as well. I feel that it is, you know, we tend to not even vote for trustee, which, like, to your listeners, vote for your trustee. Whoever your trustee candidates are in your ward, it is important.
1: And first find out who they are.
0: Find out who they are, but pick one and vote for them, because it is extremely important. We leave this as, like you said, it's seen as, oh, yeah, it's and people have used this to go to other things. It shouldn't be that. I think that, you know, if we take it seriously, we can make something very important of it and see if some real reform and get the kids back, because the TDSB is losing 5,000 students this year. That shouldn't be happening. It's partly because parents have lost faith in the system, and we need to get that faith back.
1: Okay. Turning now, again, developments in your ward. We just heard Kristen Wong-Tam, NDP, MPP, endorse somebody completely unknown to run against another so-called progressive candidate, Chris Moyes, who we've talked about, so many times, you know, really conducting his area like a fiefdom, as John Burnside just said.
0: I heard.
1: taxpayers covering spurious legal bills, renaming of parquets that are beloved, like all of that. So what do you make of that? And do you think that Daniel Tate, the Integrity Toronto candidate now, who has uncovered a lot of this stuff, do you think he can come up through the middle?
0: There are a lot of people running in this ward. So honestly, Libby, anything is possible right now. I heard the endorsement that Kristen Wong-Tam gave. Full disclosure, I consider her friend. I think we're on different political sides of the spectrum, but she's extremely hardworking as a politician and very sincere. And I think that if she's fed up with what she's seen, that speaks volumes. I think, though, that, you know, the voters of Toronto Center have a lot of choice. Daniel Tate's campaigning hard. Moises, he came to my door. You know, he's fighting for that seat. Curran is, like, all of them are. So right now, actually, it serves the voters very well, because we will have a choice. We will be able to see. People are going to fight for those votes. And I just hope that whoever gets in deals with the real issues of poverty, homelessness, addiction. I see them on Parliament Street all the time. I live in Cabbage Town. It is really sad, and that has to be cleaned up. And you're right. Right now, it's not been.
1: It's not been. No. All these other ideological priorities. And again, I didn't even remember. Thanks for pointing it out that Chris Moyes only got 10,000 votes last time.
0: That's true.
1: So we'll see what happens.
0: It will be quite the quite the contest in Toronto Centre. It's quite the contest in TDSB Ward 7, where I'm running. So people live in Toronto Centre, University Rosedale, or St. Paul's. They are in my ward. So I would love to have their vote. If you're listening, great. At the very least, I ask you to vote for somebody, because it is important to do so. Take it seriously.
1: How many people are running against you?
0: There are about six, I think, at this point.
1: Wow.
0: We'll see if someone jumps in tomorrow. Yeah. Yeah.
1: Okay.
0: Big race.
1: Okay. Well, all the best to you, Tasha. And

0: We will, of course, be talking to you again soon, I hope. Thanks for coming in.
1: Thanks so much, Libby.
0: Okay. People, we are taking another break. And when we come back, I just consider this, celebrity gossip. I can't resist, though. Harry and Meghan are moving back to the UK. What is behind that? When we return.
2: 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And while the body count is certain to rise, villagers can take solace in the familiar face investigating every case.
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0: Welcome back. Well, now to the big international gossip piece. Harry and Meghan are moving back to the UK. Now, I consider them celebrities, and stories about them celebrity gossip, which I usually stay away from, but I can't resist. So why are they moving back after all the dirty laundry aired in public that caused a huge rift between them and the rest of the royals? We haven't heard much about them lately in the United States, even though they were the darling it couple when they moved to this side of the pond 6 years ago. Now, in Britain, they still are and have always been big tabloid fodder. And Prince Harry has crusaded against what he calls illegal invasions of their privacy. He's been doing that through the courts. He just lost a lawsuit last month against the Daily Mail and the Mail on Sunday, all of which begs the question to me, why are they moving back? People, what do you think? 866-740-4740 or 416-360-0740. And now I am joined by Justin Volk, who is a member of the advisory board of the Institute for the Study of the Crown in Canada and adjunct professor of history at Redeemer University, and Antonia Wyatt, who is a deputy editor of Zoomer.com. Thank you both so much for joining us. Hi.
8: Hi, thanks for having me.
0: Let's begin with Justin. So why do you think they're moving back, and what does it mean?

0: Well, the first thing that comes into my mind is it means they're gluttons for punishment, because they are not terribly popular in the United Kingdom. Their popularity has really never been lower. So that tells me that there is something afoot. They've got some kind of big plan in mind. We don't know what that is yet, but there's no way that they would return to the United Kingdom being so unpopular without it being part of a larger plan, whether that's for their brand, whether that's for the family, trying to rebuild some of those bridges that they burned. It's hard to say at the moment, but they've definitely got something brewing, I would say.
1: So, do you have a number for has there been polling on their popularity?
0: I haven't seen anything recently, but from what I was seeing, at least last year, they were polling in October the same level as Andrew Mountbatten.
1: Oh dear. Let's move to Antonia. What's your take, Antonia? Why do you think they're going back?
2: Well, I am actually English originally, and the English have a bit of a thing about the British education. And I do think that at this point in time, with their children at school age, it is a moment where you make a decision. And I think the decision is to enroll them in the British school system. And I think also be closer to their family and to their roots that way. And I kind of understand the move at this point in time.
1: And does it make sense to you that they would take a hit with their popularity and the tabloids are still interested in them? I'm not sure that they hate that all that much, but does it make sense to you that they would basically, take a hit so that their children could be educated there?
2: Well, I think in a way, the tabloids have never stopped with them anyway. So why not strike out for what they believe their family needs? And also with King Charles not well, I would think that Harry would be weighing up the importance of family versus what is going on with the tabloids, which will never go away. And he's in a very different position now than he was 6 years ago when he moved to the US. He has kind of a larger family to think about and their futures to think about. And so he might be just wanting to place them within the bosom of the family and where he's from, and also have a chance at a relationship with their grandfather. I think it would be very hard to be a royal and not really know a British royal and not really know your country or where you're from when you have so much interest swirling around you. So I think to get to know that for them is important.
1: Okay, what do you think of that explanation, Justin?
0: Well, I certainly agree with everything Antonio was saying, particularly about the British school system. I went to school for a time in the UK, so I certainly know how advantageous it is, the networking that will allow for their children is tremendous. It will put them in a position for the best possible educational trajectories in the future. And I also agree that it seems like ever since the king was diagnosed with cancer, certainly the hostile rhetoric from Harry really got dialed back. So it wouldn't surprise me if part of this is simply Harry has sort of taken stock, and as Antonio was saying, sort of realizing what's important at this stage in his life. But I have learned with the Sussexes that there's always what they show the media, and then usually they show something to the media with the right hand, and then they try to slip something in with the left hand when nobody's looking. So I'm not trying to be cynical, but experience has taught me to keep an eye on what else might be coming from them in the near future.
1: Okay, I'm going to read a text and take a call. This is Dawn in Hamilton, and she writes that Harry and Meghan found out it's hard to make a living, back to living off the royals and British taxpayers. Okay, from what I've read, they are not moving to a royal residence, and they're still not working Royals. So, you know, we'll run that by our experts. And I'll take a call from Jody in Toronto. Hi, Jody.
3: Hi, Libby. My sense is that they're just broke. They can't afford to live the way they've been living. I'm sure they've gone through the money that Diana left him. They have no source of income. They just can't afford to live on their own. Now they say that they're not going to be working royals, but the royals will be subsiding them somehow or other. I think they're just broke, Libby.
1: Well, you know, and I run this by our experts. I have read that they're worth about $60 million U.S., and Harry made $20 million from the tell-all book. So I don't know, you know, I don't know about that, but let's ask Antonia, do you think that this is that money is part of this?
2: I don't think so, but I really, you know, of course, don't have any intel on that, insider intel. But I do know that they certainly generate a lot of money for the British tabloids and social media, etc. I mean, to the tune of about £70 million is what I heard on the Telegraph this morning. So they do actually, the irony is that their move back to the UK is actually just going to add more profit for the very tabloids that Harry was fighting against, and for that kind of intrusion into their lives, they are going to help fund that. I'm sure that there were champagne corks popping on Fleet Street last night as people found out about this move.
1: So. Justin, those numbers that I quoted, I read them. Do they jive with what you know?
0: They do. Harry has raked in tens of millions from his Netflix series, Meghan, from her shows, the book deals. And actually, if anything, the move back to the UK would actually create greater financial strain for them, because cost of living is substantially higher. They will not be getting subsidized by the royals in any way. Parliament is not adding them back into the sovereign grant, and they are not getting the royal security detail. So they are going to be paying higher utility costs, higher rent, landowning costs, higher security costs. So it seems like money wouldn't be... conserving money wouldn't be the primary goal if they're going to be moving back to the UK of all places.
1: Yeah, I mean, that was one of Harry's big things and complaints, that the public didn't pay for his security detail. I mean, all kinds of celebrities pay for their own security. And if you're worth $60 million, you know, why would the public pay? But Antonia, was there a bad reaction to those requests in Britain? I think there was.
2: Reaction, and as we know, the new Prime Minister, Andy Burnham, came on today saying that absolutely not will their security be paid for, that they're private citizens. So yes, I think, but I also think a lot of people felt the security... I don't know, that Prince Harry was slightly hiding behind the security issue to disguise greater issues that were going on. But I think that has been a point of great discussion and question marks now. Like, well, why would it be any better now if that's been his great complaint? Yes.
1: Well, exactly. We're basically out of time. I'm going to give the last 20 seconds to Justin. What conclusion do you draw? I don't think there's nothing official that this will do, right?
0: No, not in terms of the royals and as they operate in the working royals. I think Antonia really hit the nails on the head. If people are watching this expecting that this is going to lead to Harry and Meghan being next to Will and Kate in a year's time, in terms of royal duties, that's not happening. And so I think people are going to be really surprised by the amount of privacy that Harry and Meghan are going to be insisting upon and raising their children in that privacy.
1: Okay. We're actually a little over time. Thank you so much, Justin Volk and Antonia Wyatt. Bye-bye.
2: Thank you.
0: Thank you very much. Take care.
1: Okay, that's all the time we have for Fight Back for today. People, Free For All Friday is...

0: coming up tomorrow. And don't forget, tomorrow is the new deadline for the trade deal. Big news. And we haven't heard from Doug Ford yet about whether he is putting alcohol back on the shelves, which is an ask from the Prime Minister. We don't really know what's in that deal. And there's all this stuff unfolding at City Hall. Lots to talk about. So please give us a shout tomorrow, 866-744-740. Long distance phone, texts, 416-360-0740. I'll be back here tomorrow. We'll talk then.
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Name of the band is A-ha. They were a synth-pop group from Norway with Take On Me, one of their biggest hits, reaching the top in 1985. A big hello, I'm Eva D, and I've got your number one songs here, including this one here from James Ingram, I Don't Have the Heart.

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Our playlists, news, blogs, and contests are all live on zoomeradio.ca.

0: Bringing back memories there from 1972 with Neil Young and Heart of Gold. And before that, James Ingram with I Don't Have the Heart. That was his first solo number one song and one of the big ballads of the 90s. Good afternoon. I'm Eva D. Back with an hour of number one hits. Lots of songs here that have stood the test of time, like, the Doobie Brothers and Black Water coming up. We've got a fan favorite from the OJs with their Love Train. And next, Blondie with the hit, a big hit, of 1980.
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0: Oh, how do you not love a song like that? Boy, it's one of my favorites. Bryan Adams, Have You Ever Really Loved a Woman? That whole flamenco guitar feel is just perfect in that song. We also heard Blondie in our set with Call Me. It was written for the movie American Gigolo. The song was initially intended for Stevie Nicks, but eventually found its way to Deborah Harry, who also co-wrote the lyrics, gave Blondie the biggest-selling song of 1980. I'm Eva D, number one's at one, and, you know, it's always nice to have you along. I love the company. So do you like your Philly soul music? Up next, we'll take a ride on the OJ's Love Train.
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0: Elton John, I'm Still Standing. He wrote the lyrics during some personal struggles in his life. Elton said he wanted the song to represent resilience and not letting life knock you down. Some great advice there. It was one of Elton's biggest songs of the 80s. We've got more big songs coming up here on Zoomer Radio, including the Doobie Brothers and their chart topper, Blackwater.
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0: Lots of Canadian star power there with Glass Tiger, Don't Forget Me When I'm Gone. They got some extra help on background vocals from their good friend Brian Adams. The end result? Well, it was a global hit for Glass Tiger, also winning a Juno Award for Song of the Year in 1986. You're listening to our number ones at one, and our top tunes continue here on Zoomer Radio. I'm Eva D. Have a great day.
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0: Dancer, the horse nobody wanted. 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

0: Zoomer Radio Inside and Out from Feist, Barry Manilow, Copa Cabana, and the Pointer Sisters. I'm so excited. And that's how you start an afternoon radio show. Hello there. My name's Christine Cardoso. Delighted to be with you, as I always am here on Zoomer Radio and the Afternoon Express. Thursday, August 20th, a mix of sun and cloud, 23 degrees right now. And apparently it is National Radio Day in the U.S. anyway. Here up in Canada, we tend to celebrate World Radio Day. That happens in February. But hey, National Radio Day, USA, every day is National Radio Day, right? I mean, we've already figured this out. Good music, human connection, companionship, relevant stories, news of the day, things you need, some things you don't. You do need free passes to the CNE, right? And you do need Mandarin dinner buffets. Who doesn't want a free dinner? Those are coming up in the show. And of course, we always have the best music. Eric Carmen, Lenny Kravitz coming up.
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0: American Woman on the Afternoon Express. Thursday, mix of sun and cloud right now, 23 degrees. My name's Christine Cardoso. Hope you're having a good Thursday. I'm so glad you're listening to Zoomer Radio. There's always so much to see and do in this town, but something about summer makes me overzealous. Maybe you too, right? Summer is a special season, and so sometimes we try to pack in a little too much, like I do this. In May, I have a very long list of attractions and things I want to do. Drinks at the Park Hyatt Hotel, a trip to the new Bitisagi Park, maybe a trip to the Aga Khan Museum. Let's go rent bikes on Center Island. My mind is far more ambitious than my body, that's for sure. And here we are, August 20th. And I've accomplished none of those things. I mean, I have accomplished a lot of other things, but that list, that summer bucket list, I'm just at the point of recognizing it's not going to happen before Labor Day, and that's okay. The Aga Khan Museum will be open in November, right? Right. So if you're like me and didn't quite do all that you wanted or intended, I'm just here to say it's okay. Who cares? Who cares? Doesn't matter. Sometimes I put the pressure on myself and then I realize it's just me who has to get rid of it. So there you go. Whatever you are doing today, I hope it's a good one. And thank you for listening to the Afternoon Express. We've got music from Roy Orbison and Martha and the Muffins coming up.
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0: Zoomer Radio with Billy Joel. Only the good die young. Martha and the Muffins and Roy Orbison, Pretty Woman before that. 2:35 on this sunny Tuesday. Sunny right now in Liberty Village, 24 degrees. Otherwise, a mix of sun and cloud for the rest of the afternoon. Clearing this evening, tomorrow's sunshine and tomorrow's high 26. Right now, 24 degrees. And Toronto has announced something opening early. Everyone remain calm. Let me see if I can get through this story because I'm confused already. Something opening early. Scarborough Busway. The new busway now expected to open September 30th, more than 6 months ahead of schedule. These are not words that we normally hear on Toronto radio. I am having difficulty with this script here. 6 months ahead of schedule. All right. Well, there you go. Maybe one day it will roll off the tongue. Congratulations, Scarborough Busway. And more than anything, congratulations, Scarborough residents. Finally, you get what you asked for. 2:36, 24 degrees. Thank you for listening to the Afternoon Express. My name's Christine Cardoso. Mariah Carey and Rush coming up.
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0: Zoomer Radio with Marvin Gaye, Sexual Healing, and Fly By Night from Rush. I'm still seeing some great fan clips on social media from Rush's four concerts here last week. And boy, Rush fans, you are a special breed. Very loyal, very protective of their band. I saw clips of fans saying they were at their 19th Rush show. Super fans, for sure. Now, Toronto right now getting inundated with a very special, very different kind of super fan, the BTS super fan. K-pop superstars BTS back in Toronto this weekend for two massive shows at Rogers Stadium. And their fans have begun descending, tens of thousands, strong, devoted, organized, ready to take over Toronto. They call themselves the BTS Army. Very organized. Do not mess with the Army. Another superstar, Ed Sheeran, is in town tonight at Rogers Center. We'll get to him later on in the show. And I do have those Mandarin and CNE passes to give away as well. That coming up after 3 o'clock. Blue Rodeo is next.
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There's Blue Rodeo, 5 days in May on Zoomer Radio. Yvonne Elliman before that, If I Can't Have You. It is 2:59 on this Thursday, mix of sun and cloud, 24 degrees. I'm getting hit with a major craving here, people. Sesame beef with broccoli, honey garlic chicken, Cantonese chow mein, please. That's my round one at Mandarin Buffet. Do you want to go? I have two delicious all-you-can-eat buffets at Mandarin Restaurant for the seventh caller, 416-360-0740, and our long-distance number, 866-740-4740. Mandarin Restaurant wants you. Seventh caller through gets to go. 416-360-0740. 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
1: Hello.
0: Hello, who am I speaking with?
1: It's Tony.
0: Tony, your caller number 7.
1: Right on, that means I hit the jackpot.
0: That's right, you're off to the Mandarin restaurant, you got 2 all-you-can-eat dinner buffets.
1: Beautiful. I'll starve for a couple of days.
0: That's right. Make it worth your while, Tony, right? Now, you've got 2 all-you-can-eat buffets. Who are you going to take with you, Tony?
1: Oh, probably, I don't know yet. My daughter, my girlfriend. I have to decide.
0: Don't tell me on the radio. That could get complicated. You're absolutely right.
1: Yeah, really.
0: Tony, I'm glad you listened to Zoomer Radio, and I hope you have fun at the Mandarin.

0: Zoomer Radio with David Bowie and Let's Dance. 3:13 on this Thursday, August 20th. Thursday, August 20th. I know. Summer is not over, but you know, that calendar just keeps ticking along. And I've already shared with you that my summer bucket list was long. And when I look back at what I wrote in May to what I've actually accomplished by this August 20th is really, frankly, kind of laughable. It's a little bit embarrassing. Did I grow my own garden fresh herbs? No. Did I rent a paddleboard? Absolutely not. Why was that even on the list, Christine? Honestly, I mean, you know your limitations. But as we approach September, and as we kind of look in the rearview mirror just a little bit today, what is the one thing you have not done this summer that you absolutely meant to? Is there anything that you're like, I cannot believe I didn't do blank? You can always send me a text. I love hearing from our listeners. You can text us at 1-866-740-4740, 866-740-4740. 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Music from Celine Dion and Gino Vannelli standing by. Right now, let's get you Zoomer traffic.
1: We have a collision eastbound on the Gardner past Lower Jarvis in the left-hand lane. Northbound 427 transfer collector to express at Rathburn. We have highway maintenance blocking all lanes. As well, we have a crash eastbound on the QEW at Brant in the left-hand lane. And in town, a collision at Jamison and Lakeshore. Looking for a summer escape? Just a short drive from the city. 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More traffic in minutes on Zoomer Radio.
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0: There's Gino Vannelli on Zoomer Radio. People gotta move, and all by myself from Celine Dion. Hello there, 325. Hope Thursday is being very good to you. My name's Christine Cardoso. 23 degrees right now, mix of sun and cloud. And your Zoomer weather for this evening, by the way, down to 17 degrees, clearing overnight. And tomorrow, we're expecting a beautiful sunny day with a high of 26. 23 right now. So first of all, it was olive oil, then it was chocolate, and now maple syrup. Maple syrup back in the news today because, well, this liquid gold is worth, well, gold. It's worth gold. And in this case, maple syrup making the news today because we are being duped. Canada's biggest grocery chains being accused of negligence for selling watered down maple syrup in their stores. Class action lawsuit filed here in Quebec Superior Court claims Loblaws, Metro and Sobeys were, quote, betraying their customers' trust for years by selling cans of maple syrup from a producer in Montreal that was allegedly cutting with cane sugar, even though they were being advertised as pure. The long and the short of it is, bad things are going on with the maple syrup. What is going to be happening next? Someone's going to water down the water. I mean, we can't trust anything anymore in the grocery store. And my family is a maple syrup family to the point where we always have to have one unopened can or jar or bottle of maple syrup because it's on a heavy rotation. So maple syrup, I take it very seriously. 326, 23 degrees. Mix of sun and cloud right now, and we've got some music on the way from Chilliwack. Ed Sheeran and Buffalo Springfield coming up right now. Zoomer traffic.
1: We have a stalled vehicle northbound on the DVP, the on-ramp at Eastern Avenue. Eastbound on the Gardner past Lower Jarvis, a collision in the left-hand lane. Northbound on the 427 transfer collector to Express at Rathburn. We have highway maintenance blocking all lanes. Eastbound on the QEW at Brant Street, we have a collision in the left-hand lane. 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That's latest traffic. I'm Alexis Deary.
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0: Zoomer Radio, there's Ed Sheeran. Perfect. On the Afternoon Express. Truth be told, I cannot listen to that song without tearing up just a little bit. And if I tell you why, I'm just going to start crying on the radio. So let's move on. Let's push those feelings down the way our mothers and fathers taught us, okay? There we go. 3:40. Hello there. My name's Christine Cardoso, and thanks for listening to The Afternoon Express. But yes, Ed Sheeran, first of three shows tonight for Ed Sheeran. At the Rogers Center, there's a guy who can fill up Rogers Center with one guitar and a loop pedal. It's kind of amazing, really. He has been living in legendary status for quite some time now. We know that, right? It's Ed Sheeran, after all. But when you pause to think about it, it's kind of remarkable that at only 35 years old, Ed Sheeran is a multi-generational artist. He's reached that sweet spot where the kids know the new songs, the parents know the hits, and everybody knows Perfect. It is 3:41. Thank you for listening to this show. My name's Christine Cardoso. Mix of sun and cloud right now, 23 degrees, and we've got music from the Stones and Luba standing by right now. Time for Zoomer Traffic.
1: We have a stalled vehicle northbound on the DVP, the on-ramp at Eastern Avenue. Eastbound on the Gardner past Lower Jarvis, a collision in the left-hand lane. All lanes blocked northbound on the 427 transfer collector to Express at Rathburn. That's due to ongoing highway maintenance. And earlier issues eastbound on the QEW at Brandt have been cleared away. Heading out on a road trip? 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More traffic in minutes on Zoomer Radio.
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Zoomer Radio, Rolling Stones with Angie. And Luba, Let It Go on the Afternoon Express, 3:52. Hello there, my name's Christine Cardoso. Just listen to Angie there, reminded me that I recently did see Mick Jagger being asked, you know, what's your favorite song?

0: He struggled, of course, but he did put Angie in his favorite top 10 songs. Angie, released on this day back in 1973, is the lead single from Goat's Head Soup, often named as their best album by critics. I'm going to go with Sticky Fingers as my favorite Rolling Stones album. Or Let It Bleed. Or, oh my goodness, or Some Girls. There's just too many. I mean, how dare you even ask Mick Jagger what it could be? Rolling Stones fans, we don't even know the answer. There's just too many good songs spinning in my head right now. 3:53, hello there, and thanks for listening to the show. My name's Christine Cardoso. Music from Cyndi Lauper and the Cooper Brothers coming up right now. Time for Zoomer Traffic.
1: Earlier problems that we had northbound on the DVP, the on-ramp at Eastern Avenue, have been cleared away. Eastbound on the Gardner past Lower Jarvis, a collision in the left-hand lane. Those earlier issues northbound 427, transfer collector to express at Rathburn, have just been cleared up, and the rest of the major routes are filling in as usual. In town, we have a collision at Jameson and Lakeshore. WC Town Funeral Chapel understands that every life tells a story, and every farewell should honor it. With compassion, care, and dignity, WC is here when you need the most. WC Town Funeral Chapel, guiding you with heart. More traffic in minutes on Zoomer Radio.
2: News from Midsummer, the most dangerous fictional county in all of Britain. 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And while the body count is certain to rise, villagers can take solace in the familiar face investigating every case.
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There's 10cc, The Things We Do for Love on Zoomer Radio. And Michael Jackson and Paul McCartney, Say, Say, Say. It's 4:07. Thursday, August 20th, 2016 marks 10 years since The Hip played their final concert in their hometown of Kingston. We love you, Gordy. We love The Hip. 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

Zoomer Radio. There's the hip and courage on the Afternoon Express 411. And I hope Thursday is being kind to you. Thursday, August 20, brings back a lot of memories for Tragically Hip fans. August 20th, 2016 marks 10 years since the Tragically Hip played their final concert in their hometown of Kingston during the band's Man Machine Poem Tour. And of course, Gord Downie died a year later, October 17th, 2017. To mark the anniversary of the Hip's final concert, the band is releasing Live July 22 to August 20, 2016. It is a 29-song collection featuring performances recorded across that final tour. And the album arrives on vinyl, CD, and digital tomorrow. Includes performances from Kingston, Toronto, Hamilton, Winnipeg, Calgary, Edmonton, Ottawa, and London. And CBC is going to rebroadcast the Tragically Hip, a national celebration, commercial-free, on Saturday at 7 o'clock. I am getting goosebumps just talking about it, just imagining Gord Downie on stage. Huge Hip fan, so many of us are. There were concerts in my past, outdoor festivals, one mosh pit. And today and every day, only great memories about one of Canada's best bands. 4:12, happy Thursday to you. Thank you for listening to the Afternoon Express. We've got music from the Stampeders and Sinead O'Connor standing by. Right now, Zoomer Traffic.

0: have a stalled vehicle southbound on the DVP past Lawrence in the right-hand lane. A collision eastbound on the Gardner past Lower Jarvis. Stalled vehicle eastbound on the 401 Express at Keele in the right-hand lane. And in-town collisions on Eglinton west of the Allen and Jameson and Lakeshore. 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

0: Zoomer Radio, there's Sinead O'Connor. Nothing compares to you and Sweet City Woman from the Stampeders. It is 4:23. My name's Christine Cardoso. Mix of sun and cloud right now. Pretty nice day here. Thursday, August 20th in Liberty Village, 24 degrees. And we're making a lot of noise about the fact that it is already Thursday, August 20th. Might mean that it's time to start looking to fill our September calendars as summer starts to slope downwards. September is going to be a good one, and Zoomer Radio presents the Tim Hortons Southside Shuffle, the 28th annual Port Credit Blues and Jazz Festival at Memorial Park. This starts September 11th. Runs on the 12th and the 13th as well. Three stages, 60 performers, including Kim Mitchell, Blackberry Smoke, and Slowhand, the music of Eric Clapton. That is southsideshuffle.ca. All the details there for tickets and more information. Again, that's the Southside Shuffle happening September 11th to 13th. Now, on another musical note, CNE Bandshell rocking this year as well. Glass Tiger, Shaggy, Tom Cochran on that free concert bill at the CNE. And of course, the CNE opens tomorrow. I've got some passes to give away to the X, and that happens after 5 o'clock. 4:24, mix of sun and cloud, 24 degrees. More music on the way right now. Zoomer traffic.
1: We have a stalled vehicle southbound on the DVP past Lawrence in the right-hand lane, as well as a collision eastbound on the Gardner past Lower Jarvis. Earlier issues eastbound 401 Express at Keele have been cleared away, and in 10 we have collisions Eglinton west of the Allen and Jamison and Lakeshore. 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

0: Zoomer Radio with Matt Duss. Good news. Someday we'll be together from Diana Ross and the Supremes and Genesis Misunderstanding. Hello there. My name's Christine. How are you doing today? Thank you so much for spending some time with Zoomer Radio. Thursday, August 20th, mix of sun and cloud, 24 degrees. And here's a tariff update. Although actually there is no actual update, we are still waiting to hear what the details of that trade deal actually is. But can I just say that even if Prime Minister Mark Carney did concede on the U.S. alcohol and does ask provincial premiers to put American alcohol back on store shelves, and if you do become outraged about it, don't buy it. I'm not going to buy it. If they put it back on the shelves, I'm not buying it. Just because it returns does not mean you have to purchase it. So maybe the deal is good after all. Trump's happy if he gets booze back into Canada, and we're happy because, ha ha, fooled ya. Like, we're not going to buy it. It's like inviting cousins you don't like to a family gathering. You have to invite the cousins to the wedding, right? But you don't have to sit at their table. You don't have to compliment what they're wearing. I have no problem being petty when I need to be petty. Excuse me while I just pour another glass of my favorite new rosé from Niagara and the Juice Wine Company. I mean, really, we can do it all by ourselves here, folks. Details yet to come on that trade deal. Some sources expect Canadian officials to announce details on the tariff deal tomorrow. 4:38, mix of sun and cloud, 24 degrees. Eurythmics and Gordon Lightfoot coming up right now. Zoomer traffic.
1: We have a stalled vehicle southbound on the DVP past Lawrence in the right-hand lane and a collision eastbound on the Gardner past Lower Jarvis. Stalled vehicle.

0: Michael, eastbound 401 collectors at Victoria Park, and northbound of the 427 collectors at Dundas, a stalled vehicle in the left-hand lane. Absolute Comedy is Toronto's best comedy club, featuring hilarious live stand-up comedy every Tuesday to Sunday night on Yonge, just north of Eglinton. 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More traffic in minutes on Zoomer Radio.
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0: Zoomer Radio, Gordon Lightfoot, If You Could Read My Mind, and Sweet Dreams from the Eurythmics. It is 4:48. Nice afternoon here in Liberty Village. Thursday, August 20th. Mix of sun and cloud, 24 degrees. Your Zoomer weather for this evening, by the way. Some clearing happening, down to 13 degrees. Open your window. Don't panic. Just enjoy the cool, fresh air. Tomorrow, sunshine and a high of 26. Mix of sun and cloud right now, 24. And my quick reference just a few minutes ago to inviting cousins we don't like to family events elicited a text from Joan. She asked, family drama. What do you think of Meghan and Harry moving back to the UK? Let me tell you, I surprised myself with my visceral reaction when I heard the news yesterday. I'm disappointed in them, I gotta say. King Charles just learned this news on Sunday? Meghan and Harry were in the UK just a month ago having a nice family visit, and you didn't tell the news then? What? I'm shocked. I'm shocked at all of it, and I'm especially shocked at how much I apparently have in this game. Will it be a royal rumble or a happy homecoming? Only time will tell, but I'm going to tell you. Suddenly, I'm a royal watcher. 4:50, 24 degrees. Thanks for spending some time with me. My name's Christine Cardoso. Lots of music on the way. Green Day and Sherry Keene, a great track from her. Plus Aaron Neville, Jennifer Warnes, and I have CNE tickets to give away in the 5 o'clock hour. Right now, 4:50. Let's get to Zoomer traffic.
1: Earlier problems we had southbound on the DVP past Lawrence have been cleared away. There's a collision eastbound on the Gardner past Lower Jarvis. Those issues eastbound 401 collectors at Victoria Park have just been moved off to the shoulder. Stalled vehicle northbound 427 collectors at Dundas, and a collision eastbound on the QEW at Walker's Line blocking the two right-hand lanes. 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

Zoomer Radio. There's Sherry Keene, I Want You Back. And Green Day with Good Riddance. 4:59, hello and happy Thursday. Thanks for listening to the Afternoon Express. And you know, sometimes you and me, well, we're just connected. We are connected. Mike from Brantford, what is up with this text? He says, Christine, it's Robert Plant's birthday today. Are you going to play anything by him, either solo or with Led Zeppelin? Why, yes, yes, I am, as a matter of fact. Stand by with your air guitars. I've never played Led Zeppelin on the Afternoon Express. Can't wait for that. First, we've got music from Cyndi Lauper and Aaron Neville on Zoomer Radio.

There's Cyndi Lauper, Time After Time, Aaron Neville before that, Everybody Plays the Fool on Zoomer Radio. Okay, I just want to give everyone time to get their air guitars and drumsticks ready. Turn it up to 11. It's Robert Plant's 78th birthday. And right now on the Afternoon Express, Led Zeppelin on Zoomer Radio.

Zoomer Radio with Led Zeppelin, Jamaica, on the Afternoon Express. How cool is that? Robert Plant, happy birthday to you, turning 78 years today. Robert Plant and his band Saving Grace touring the U.S. this fall for their Up the Sharp End tour. Oh, you cheeky devils, you. It's a roots and folk band suited for smaller venues, Plant eschewing the massive arena rock in favor of intimate shows. All of this is very good news because there was a lot of reports circulating that Robert Plant was in very bad health. Turns out all of those reports were just, you know, fake AI. Robert Plant has previously spoken about using a walking stick. That's just due to general wear and tear from, well, decades of touring and sports injuries, and he does remain musically active without any current debilitating health issues. And this tour, certainly proof of that. Robert Plant's last appearance, by the way, in Toronto was November 2025. No dates announced yet for the Up the Sharp End tour coming to Toronto. No dates announced here yet. It is 5:13. Hello there. 24 degrees. Mix of sun and cloud right now. And

0: We've got more music on the way. Tina Turner, Bare Naked Ladies, and CNE passes coming up, I promise. Right now, Zoomer Traffic.
1: Earlier problems we had eastbound on the Gardner past Lower Jarvis have been cleared away. We have a collision eastbound on the 401 at Westney. Northbound 427 collectors at Dundas, a stalled vehicle. We've got a crash eastbound on the QEW at Walker's Line, blocking the two right-hand lanes. And Dundas between Sherbourne and Jarvis, all lanes blocked off. That is due to a fire. 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
0: 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CNE passes to the seventh caller, 416-360-0740. 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
1: You know, we could just go up there and hang out.
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0: Zoomer Radio, there's the Bare Naked Ladies. If I had $1 million, well, you could survive one day in Toronto. Let's give away some free stuff, shall we? Caller number 7, how are you?
1: Oh, hi, that's great. I'm wonderful now.
0: Yeah, it's nice to win free stuff, isn't it?
1: It is, too, and I haven't been in years.
0: Very nice. Who am I speaking with?
1: My name is Sandra. I'm calling from my car safely. I live in Mississauga, and I work in Guelph.
0: Perfect. And off to the CNE you go. Are you a CNE girl? Did you go as a girl, and are you excited to go as an adult?
1: Absolutely. As long as, I mean, the food building or the food exactly, nothing that spins.
0: Tell me about it.
1: But I'm game.
0: And that's the attitude we need. It's a winning attitude. Thanks so much for listening, Sandra. And we've got more CNE passes to give away tomorrow. Plus music from Player and the Trogs coming up. It's 5:25 on the Afternoon Express. Mix of sun and cloud, 23 degrees right now. Zoomer traffic.
2: We have a collision eastbound on the 401 at Westney in the left-hand lane, as well as a stalled vehicle northbound on the 427 collectors at Dundas. We have a crash eastbound on the QEW at Walker's Line, blocking the two right-hand lanes. And Dundas is closed off between Sherburn and Jarvis both directions. That's due to a fire. 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

0: Consumer Radio with Alan Frew, Healing Hands. It's off his solo album from 1994 called Hold On. Great song, Healing Hands from Alan Frew. And Modern English, I'll Melt With You on the Afternoon Express. It is 5:40, mix of sun and cloud, 23 degrees. My name's Christine, and it's time for us to do three good things. The theory is that even on a bad day, there's always three good things. So without overthinking it, you think about yours while I tell you mine. Number one, I just got word it's just me and my husband for dinner tonight. I love my kids, but this is so good too. Number two, I also found out no one will be home on Saturday. All day. The house. Empty. Mine. I love my family, but I love my alone time too. And number three, I got to play Modern English and Led Zeppelin today. It's bonkers and it's beautiful. I love it. There's my three good things. I hope you have three as well. 5:40, 23 degrees. What a beautiful afternoon / early evening in Liberty Village. I hope you are enjoying it. We've got music from Loverboy and the Trogs coming up right now. Zoomer traffic.
1: We have a collision eastbound on the 401 at Westney in the left-hand lane. A crash eastbound on the 409 at the 427 blocking the two right-hand lanes. Earlier issues northbound on the 427 collectors at Dundas have been cleared away. But we have a collision eastbound on the QEW at Walker's Line. This summer, get outside and commute the fun way. 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More traffic in minutes on Zoomer Radio.
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0: Zoomer Radio, Lover Boy, loving every minute of it. Love is all around from the Trogs on the Afternoon Express. 5:50, beautiful afternoon / early evening, 23 degrees with a mix of sun and cloud here. And Canada's trade officials still working to finalize that deal to avert those crushing U.S. tariffs. We're still waiting for details. Dominic LeBlanc is there in Washington today to meet again with U.S. Trade Representative Jamieson Greer. People seem happy. We are just waiting for the details. And we still haven't found out if the U.S. alcohol will be put back on store shelves. But Philip Tech's here, and he's with me on this. He says, by all means, put the liquor back on the shelves. It will only sit there and gather dust. I, for one, won't be buying. And that's it, right? That's all we got to do. We can do this. A little harder to mix a drink or shake a cocktail with our elbows up, but we can figure that out. No problemo. 5:51, your news headlines coming up just before the 60s at 6 with Robbie Lane. Right now, let's get to Zoomer traffic.
1: We have a stalled vehicle westbound on the Gardner approaching Yonge in the right-hand lane, a collision eastbound on the 401 at Westney. As well, we've got a crash eastbound on the 409 at the 427 blocking the two right-hand lanes, and earlier issues eastbound on the QEW at Walker's Line have been cleared away. Plan your winter getaway with Porter Airlines this year and enjoy nonstop flights from Pearson to Mexico, the Caribbean, and Costa Rica. 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More traffic in minutes on Zoomer Radio.
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Zoomer Radio and Avril Lavigne, Complicated on the Afternoon Express. For a Thursday, here we are heading into the evening portion of the Afternoon Express. My name's Christine Cardoso. I'm back tomorrow at 2 o'clock. Robbie Lane standing by with a 60s at 6. And before I leave you this evening, here are tonight's news headlines. Canada's trade officials still working to finalize a deal to avert a new round of crushing U.S. tariffs. Canada-U.S. Trade Minister Dominic LeBlanc returned to Washington today to meet again with U.S. Trade Representative Jamieson Greer. He says they had a detailed meeting today and will stay to do the detailed work necessary to get the deal done. The deal is expected to address U.S. tariffs on steel, aluminum, lumber, and autos, as well as some U.S. concerns about limited access to Canada's dairy market. Some Ontario shoppers say there's not a chance they'll buy American booze if it does return to store shelves. Ontario used to be the biggest customer for U.S. alcohol before it and several other provinces removed it in March of 2025 in retaliation for U.S. tariffs. Newfoundland and Labrador Premier Tony Wakeham says all premiers agreed to the Prime Minister's request to resume selling U.S. booze, but not all premiers have confirmed that, including Ontario Premier Doug Ford. TTC says the new Scarborough busway will open September 30th, more than 6 months ahead of schedule. The 4-kilometer route will connect Kennedy and Scarborough Centre, with trips expected to take

0: take about 15 minutes. More than 118,000 riders are expected to use it each week. And heated rivalry is tops at this year's Television Critics Association Awards. It took home the top honor of Program of the Year. Widow's Bay led all series with 3 wins, including for Outstanding New Program. This year's other winners included The Pitt, The Late Show with Stephen Colbert, and The Traitors. Zoomer weather for this evening, clearing and down to 13 for a low. Tomorrow, sunshine and a high of 26. Right now, mix of sun and cloud, 23 degrees. I'm Christine Cardoso. Good night.
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Zoomer Radio and the 60s at 6. Robbie here with you, and I love starting out with the Beach Boys. It makes me feel good. And then I go back to 1963, one of the great vocal groups of the early part of rock and roll. It's the Drifters.

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0: Fifth Dimension right there, and a number one song for them in 69, Wedding Bell Blues and the Drifters on Broadway just before that. I was raised on Broadway in Toronto, but different kind of Broadway. Coming up in the next set, I've got one of the most successful and best Toronto sound groups. One of the most successful, I say, because they ended up on the charts when it was almost impossible to get there. And not only that, they got to number one. They're coming up in the next set.
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0: American Jewish music with jazz and electronica. On September 6th, Hadar Maoz fuses ancient Persian sounds with modern grooves, while Susanna Bahar brings Afro-Cuban spice to Sephardic Ladino songs. 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
5: Well, my daddy left home when I was 3, and he didn't leave much to Ma and me. Just this old guitar and an empty bottle of booze. Now, I don't blame him because he run and hid, but the meanest thing that he ever did was before he left, he went and named me Sue. Well, he must have thought that it was quite a joke, and it got a lot of laughs from lots of folks. Seems I had to fight my whole life through. Some gal would giggle and I'd get red, and some guy'd laugh and I'd bust his head. I'll tell you, life ain't easy for a boy named Sue. Well, I grew up quick and I grew up

honky tonks and bars and kill that man that gave me that awful name. Well, it was Gatlinburg in mid-July, and I just hit town and my throat was dry. I thought I'd stop and have myself a brew at an old saloon on a street of mud. There at a table, peeling stud, sat a dirty mangy dog that named me Sue. Well, I knew that snake was my own sweet dad from a worn-out picture that my mother'd had. And I knew that scar on his cheek and his evil eye. He was big and bent and gray and old, and I looked at him and my blood ran cold. And

Well, I hit him hard right between the eyes, and he went down, but to my surprise, come up with a knife and cut off a piece of my ear. But I busted a chair right across his teeth, and we crashed through the wall and into the street, kicking and a-gouging in the mud and the blood and the beer. I tell you, I fought tougher men, but I really can't remember when. He kicked like a mule and he bit like a crocodile. I heard him laugh and then I heard him cuss, and he went for his gun and I pulled mine first. He stood there looking at me and I saw him smile. He said, son, this world is rough, and if a man's gonna make it, he's gotta be tough. And I know I wouldn't be there to help you along. So I give you that name and I said goodbye. I knew you'd have to get tough or die. And it's that name that helped to make you strong. Yeah. He said, now you just fought one hell of a fight, and I know you hate me and you got the right to kill me now, and I wouldn't blame you if you do. But you ought to thank me before I die for the gravel in your guts and the spit in the eye, cause I'm the that named you Sue.

0: what could I do? 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And I come away with a different point of view. And I think about him now and then, every time I try and every time I win. And if I ever have a son, I think I'm gonna name him Bill or George, anything but Sue. I still hate that man.
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0: Concrete and Clay right there. And the Unit 4 Plus 2 version, there was another one. Eddie Rambo did a version of it. They were both on the charts at the same time, but the Unit 4 Plus 2 version did better. It got to number one. Richie Knight and the Midnights just before that, and Charlena also got to number one. And of course, we had a boy named Sue, Johnny Cash, kicking us off. One of the foremost male singers of that era is going to kick off the next set. And I don't mean the public. I mean in the music business, people in the business, other singers, musicians, thought this guy was just one of the best. He is, and he's next.
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Tommy Graham and the Big Town Boys and Jack Rabbit on the 60s at 6. And Harry Nilsson started us off with Everybody's Talking. Huge song for that guy and one of the most respected vocalists of his era. I really love, to me, Dennis Yost is one of the best pop singers ever to come along. And here he is with his Classics 4 and Stormy.

And Junior Walker and the All-Stars, their version of These Eyes, Classics 4 before that, and Stormy. I got an email from you, RobbieLane@Rogers.com, saying, I heard you mention the Dreamboats last night, and I didn't quite understand where they were playing. Well, I'll tell you. First of all, it's tomorrow night, August the 21st, in Newmarket, and it's the Newmarket Fun Fest or Street Fest.

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Petula Clark right there, and another song that took her to number one, Don't Sleep in the Subway. That was just the way it was with Petula Clark after Downtown. You know, 90% of her singles would go to number one or at least in the top five. Temptations before that, and My Girl, one of those legendary Temptation songs. Probably, I would just go out on a limb and say probably their best known song. I got the Birds, and here they are.

cause the rain is pouring, and we just can't wait for no unicorn. The ark started moving, it drifted with the tide. Them unicorns looked up from the rocks and they cried. And the waters came down and sort of floated them away. And that's why you never seen a unicorn to this very day.

0: And the Irish Rovers wrapping it all up, and the unicorn right there, and a song that also went to number one, Birds, Turn, Turn, Turn, just before the Irish Rovers. What a great band to go and see, the Rovers. They were so much fun. Now, you know, after the 60s at 6, I've got the 70s at 7. And you know, that's pretty soon.
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70s at 7 on Zoomer Radio, and Robbie here with you, and I'm happy that you're here with me because, well, that you know, why would I be here if you weren't here? ABBA kicking us off with Take a Chance on Me, a song that didn't get to number one, and, well, I have no comment. Kool and the Gang right now. It's ladies' night. Oh, yeah. Oh, all right. Well, the guys pay double to get in.

0: Nicolette Larson right there, and A Lot of Love, and Cool in the Gang before that on the 70s at 7 and Ladies Night. And I mentioned my email address last hour, but if you have a song that you want to hear in the 60s, 70s, 80s, or 90s hour, robbielane@rogers.com. That's how you get me. And we'll get your song in. In fact, one of them from you is coming up in the next set, a young lady that used to perform the first time I saw her anyway at the original Club Blue Note and then went on to have hit records and had become a staple in the Toronto music business for a long time. She is in the next set, as you asked.
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0: Sean Jackson right there, and Just As Bad As You, and Bob Seger and the Silver Bullet Band. And we've got tonight, 70s at 7 continues. And I got Five Man Electrical Band. And I don't know if this is absolutely 100% true, but I read somewhere, and not necessarily a place where you believe everything you read, that the song I'm going to play was the biggest success of all of the Five Man Electrical Band songs. I'm not sure, but I know it's a good one, and it's coming up soon.
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Paul Simon right there, me and Julio down by the schoolyard, and I told you I was going to play a five-man, and I am. 1971, Signs.

0: Vivaldi right there, rock and roll song, and ELO's number one, A Telephone Line, just before that. I got the 80s at 8, following the 70s at 7, and then I've got the 90s at 9, following the 80s at 8, 6, 7, 8, 9. That's what we do every weeknight on Zoomer Radio. And then on Saturday, I get all pumped up because I love British Invasion music, and I'm here Saturday evening, 6 p.m., to do the British Invasion show. 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

Leo Sayer right there, and you make me feel like dancing. And that's kind of what I do every once in a while when nobody's watching. I might be at home or in the studio when no one's around, and I just get up and do a little boogie. You know what I mean? Neil Diamond, this is not a boogie song, just to warn you.

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